0: arrivals early. More from Minbarasan Ejirajan.
1: Bangladesh, a country of more than 170 million people, has been grappling with an energy crisis as it faces shortages of gas. The country imports more than 90% of its oil and gas needs, mostly from the Middle East. A week ago, a fire at a port terminal severely disrupted the gas supply that's required to generate electricity. In several towns outside the capital, Dhaka, residents say power cuts are lasting for more than 10 hours a day.
0: President Trump says Karoline Leavitt, his White House press secretary, will step down at the end of the month to spend more time with her young family. He said she would remain what he called one of his top outside advisors. Our State Department correspondent is Tom Bateman.
2: At 28, Ms. Leavitt has been the youngest ever White House press secretary, one of the most visible and often strident advocates of Mr. Trump's Make America Great Again movement. Often prepared to attack what the White House called the liberal legacy media, Mr. Trump once said she had lips that moved like a machine gun. Her tenure at the podium has straddled the most consequential moments of Mr. Trump's second term, including his mass deportation agenda and the war in Iran, amid an increasingly tense relationship with the media, which has seen the White House accused of eroding press freedoms.
0: The Israeli military says it's deploying an additional battalion to the occupied West Bank after failing to dislodge Israeli settlers who've trapped two Palestinian families in their homes since Sunday. Soldiers had earlier clashed with Israelis blocking supplies from entering the Palestinian village of Kusra, south of Nablus. There's been a massive increase in settler attacks in recent months. World News from the BBC. U.S. officials say 11 people have been arrested for allegedly organizing hundreds of sham marriages for foreigners seeking U.S. residency, mostly Chinese nationals. The new Attorney General, Todd Blanche, said it was one of the largest marriage fraud prosecutions in U.S. history. Mr. Blanche said Chinese nationals would pay up to $100,000 for a sham marriage to an American citizen, which would then allow them to apply for a green card. France has opened disciplinary proceedings against its top diplomat in the Central African Republic over allegations of misconduct. Ambassador Bruno Fouché reportedly brought around 30 women into his official residence in the capital Bangui between 2024 and last March and allegedly engaged in sexual relations with some of them. Millions of people across Europe have witnessed the most significant solar eclipse in the region for almost 30 years. Watchers in a line covering northern Spain, Iceland and parts of Greenland saw the sun completely blotted out as the moon passed in front. Here's our science correspondent Palab Ghosh in Burgos.
3: A shimmering pearl hanging in the night sky, low on the horizon. The red eruptions, these are huge nuclear reactions on the face of the sun. They're many times the size of the Earth and the stars are coming out. Oh my goodness, I have literally got goosebumps. This reminds us of what it is to be human, that we are a small planet in a vast cosmos.
0: Malawi have beaten Algeria 3-1 in the semi-finals of the Women's Africa Cup of Nations to secure a place in the final. They'll now face either Morocco or Cameroon in the final on Sunday. BBC.
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0: Welcome to Business Daily from the BBC World Service. I'm John Lawrenson. Today, I'm just outside Paris in one of the world's biggest business districts. I'm here to find out how, at the start of the AI revolution, it's trying to adapt to survive.
1: France now has 9 million square meters of vacant office space, including 6 million for the Paris region alone.
0: How Paris's business district is trying to reinvent itself, how London's Canary Wharf has reinvented itself, and what lessons can be learned from a city that's done office conversions at scale, Washington, D.C.
2: We have 700,000 square feet that have been delivered and that are, you know, being lived in. We are expecting over the next 12 months that you'll see that number balloon.
0: All coming up in Business Daily. I'm standing in the middle of Europe's biggest business district, La Défense, just west of Paris. It's a forest of skyscrapers. There are over 60 in all on a huge slab of concrete. There are loads of big companies headquartered here, Total Energie, for example, and the Société Générale Bank. But now it has a problem. I'm here with Pierre-Yves Guisse, the head of Paris La Défense, the public company that runs this business district. Pierre-Yves, tell us about the challenge that you have here.
3: The vacancy rate is definitely a bit higher than it used to be before COVID. It's around 14-15% at the moment, which is the direct consequence of the changes in corporate real estate strategies that have been taking place since COVID because of hybrid working, because of the new work-life balance that companies and employees both have been trying to implement. So it is a challenge for the business district because it leaves us with several hundred thousand empty square meters of office space in need of a new lease of life. But it's also an opportunity because it's going to give us, and it already gives us, the opportunity to transform these vacant offices into new things such as housing, such as leisure, entertainment, everything else apart from offices.
0: We talk about a 14% vacancy rate. Is that hitting all kinds of offices?
3: We are clearly seeing a shift of the demand toward low-rise office buildings, which tend to find very easily their tenants on the current market, whereas towers, and especially the most the towers from 30 years ago, find it a bit harder to find tenants.
0: Is there a tendency as well for people to get out of big business districts such as La Défense, go towards the city centres again?
3: Yeah, absolutely. It's a challenge that most of the central business districts or global business districts in the world have been facing since the COVID years, because this type of environment that you can see around us in La Défense, very functional, very abstract almost, full of concrete, and almost 100% dedicated to office work and office life, yeah, maybe does not fit so much the expectancies of the workers, and especially the younger ones, not so much as it used to be.
0: Can you put a number on the vacant square meters that you have and the number of those vacant square meters that you think you could convert?
3: Around 400,000 square meters of existing offices might have to be transformed in the next 5 to 10 years into mostly housing, but also higher education facilities or, like I was saying, entertainment facilities, shops, restaurants, in order to increase the quality of life of La Défense, and without renouncing the economic focus of La Défense, which has always been the main asset of the district and still is.
0: In much of the rest of the Paris region, office vacancy rates are higher still. Ludovic Delesse is CEO of the French arm of the Canadian real estate services company Colliers.
4: Le volume de la demande placée en France a baissé en Île-de-France.
5: Demand for office space in the Paris region has fallen by about 30% over the last 5 or 6 years. Now, in the region as a whole, some 3 out of 10 offices are empty, twice La Défense's vacancy rate. The rent reductions owners offer new leaseholders are now at 35% on average for La Défense, whereas in some areas it's 45%.
0: At La Défense, they've launched an offices into flats conversion project with the aim of transforming, getting on for 500,000 square meters of office space. What do you think of this? Is this one of the solutions, at least, to the office vacancy problem?
6: C'est même la seule solution.
5: It's the only solution, especially for obsolete office blocks. Two things make office blocks obsolete: their geographic location, their places where companies don't want to rent office space anymore, and then there's their layout. In the 1980s and 90s, they built lots of private offices and cubicles. Companies now want more adaptable spaces, informal meeting places and event areas, nicer cafes and gyms. Some 37% of La Défense's offices haven't been restructured since the year 2000.
0: Is it economically viable to convert offices into housing?
5: Yes, but in most cases, only on the condition that the building can be acquired at a low price. It's often a better proposition economically to build hotels or student accommodation because you can be certain of the demand and because that gives you a better chance of increasing the building's value and selling it.
0: Is the very idea of a business district becoming obsolete, do you think?
5: I'm not sure about that. People like the idea of grouping together in a center of expertise, in tech hubs, for example. The challenge for La Défense is to be a place where you want to be, that you want to see when you leave work in the evening. In other words, it has to become more like a normal Parisian neighborhood.
0: Ah, normal Parisian neighborhoods with their aged and beautiful six-story buildings, their cafe terraces and street markets. The office vacancy rate in central Paris that bobbed along for many years at a tremendously low 3% is at 6% now, but that's still one of the lowest for a European city. Thierry Pacaud is a philosopher whose speciality is cities. He's written extensively about urban planning, especially disastrous urban planning. He says the high office vacancy rates show a waning enthusiasm for office blocks, and especially office block cities, that he has been predicting for years.
1: The office block was born at the end of the 19th century, at the same time as the company headquarters. In the United States, the company headquarters became the skyscraper, that symbol of wealth and power. In Paris, at that time, people were scandalized by the idea of building skyscrapers that would break the homogeneity of the skyline, and so office blocks were put into office districts on the edge or outside of town, the most famous of which is La Défense. Office blocks have a characteristic, of course. They are destined for white-collar workers only, whose work keeps evolving, and that is going to accelerate because of AI. France now has 9 million square meters of vacant office space, including 6 million for the Paris region alone, while in the US, the home of the skyscraper, we now have the counter model of Silicon Valley, where small production units are scattered over countryside. I believe the office block is disappearing.
6: So here you are in the office, and there are desks and screen. Tomorrow you are in an apartment.
0: Back in La Défense, Roland Cubin, deputy CEO of the Groupama real estate management company, shows me round La Tour Diamant, the Diamond Tower, which has office space for 1,800 workers. He doesn't want it to disappear exactly, but he does want to convert it.
6: Here you will be in the kitchen. Here there will be two bedrooms. Here the bathroom, and as you can see, you have a view in La Défense, beautiful skyscraper, and trees.
0: If we go to the middle, you've got a conference room there with no windows. What's that going to become? One of the challenges when you're converting office blocks into flats is the width of the buildings. Generally, they're much wider than residential ones, so you have a lot of windowless space in the middle that it's difficult to know what to do with.
3: There won't be any rooms there.
6: No. It's only the access.
0: Right.
6: And the dips.
0: Many other office blocks aren't great for flat conversions because their ceilings are too low. But even for the most suitable buildings, Roland Cubin says office-to-housing conversions are not going to happen at scale in France unless the authorities remove some obstacles.
7: At the moment, as soon as you transform a building in a way that changes its function, it is classed not as an old building that's been changed, but as a new building with all the regulatory demands that go with new buildings regarding car parking spaces, wheelchair access, fire safety, and so on. Another thing is the tax regime. At the moment, you have to pay 20% sales tax on the construction cost of conversions. There's a huge difference in environmental impact between converting and demolishing and rebuilding. We think because office conversions are a public good, we should get the reduced sales tax rate of 5.5%. How the government deals with just the tax question will decide whether France will be able to convert 2% of its vacant offices or 18 to 23%.
0: You're listening to Business Daily from the BBC World Service. I'm John Lawrenson, and I'm looking at how business districts are trying to adapt to survive. The sound of London's Canary Wharf business district east of the city, London's historic financial centre. It's dark, way after the end of normal office hours, but in the streets around the district's distinctive pointy-topped One Canada Square skyscraper, there's a real bustle of people. Canary Wharf, built in the 1980s in the derelict docklands of the River Thames, has had its bad times, in particular the property crash of the early 1990s and its developer going bankrupt. But it recovered, and today it's home to banks and financial services companies in its Bank Street district. It differs from La Défense in that it already has 3,500 residents, a number set to double over the coming years as more housing stock is built. As Canary Wharf Group CEO Shobi Khan explains.
8: Canary Wharf today is thriving. So we started almost 40 years ago with the office financial center that it's famous for. But then more than 10 years ago, we started on our residential efforts to create basically a mixed-use district.
0: So just to be clear, those were not so much conversions. You were building fresh residential buildings, right?
8: Correct. And that started back in 2015. And the results of that showed up in 2020 and 2021 when these residential buildings started coming online. And we've built and continuing through. And we have another actually over 1,000 units being delivered this year. When you combine that with a thriving retail district that we've got, we were voted the number one retail shopping center in the UK 2 years ago. And 4 years ago, we didn't have any hotels. This year, we'll have 4 hotels. You combine that with an amazing 130 acres of waterside canals, over 16 acres of parks, you know, open water swimming to paddle to go-karts to a theater here. And you have different uses that are used throughout the day for the various different customer segments that we have.
0: How would you judge the future of offices? AI is on the way. In the United States, we've seen pretty substantial layoffs already. Should office owners be worried about the future because of AI?
8: I think, look, the office is here to stay. And I think the customers that we talk to, they all love the office because it's a place to collaborate, to build their culture, to innovate, team building, all of that stuff. If you have best-in-class office properties next to great transportation nodes, you're going to thrive.
0: Shobi Khan, CEO of Canary Wharf Group in London, who told me Canary Wharf's office vacancy rate is 2%, but that, it turns out, only concerns Grade A, freshly built, move-in-ready offices. If you include all office space, the vacancy rate is 18%. Also, Canary Wharf changed from business district to mixed-use district by building apartment buildings from scratch on adjacent land. For office conversions at scale, the best examples are in the United States, in New York and also Washington, D.C., whose Deputy Mayor for Planning and Economic Development is Nina Albert.
2: So D.C. overall has about 20% vacancy in our office market. Commercial tenants are re-upping their leases, but they're taking less space because they're integrating into their space plans telework. So there continues to be a lessened demand for office space, even though you have the same number of tenants. But D.C. has been able to keep that total office vacancy number flat, as opposed to having it grow, because we've been converting. We've been taking office offline and converting it.
0: As in Paris, they've faced technical challenges. As well as fitting lots more plumbing, they've sometimes solved the natural light problem in the middle of office buildings by creating atriums, light sinks, in other words, in the middle of them. They found it's generally easier to convert steel frame buildings than concrete ones, although the structural problems uncovered during the conversion of New York's former Pfizer headquarters are a reminder that such projects can involve significant engineering challenges.
2: So we set a goal of introducing 15,000 new residents downtown by 2028. And we are now on track to doing that. We do that in part with financial incentives. And so we have in our own pipeline 3,200 new units. But in the private pipeline, you know, that does not use the incentives, we have 8,800 units that is going to be delivered by 2028.
0: How many of those are office conversions?
2: Most of them. There may be one or two that are pretty significant demolitions, meaning that maybe they've kept some aspect of the original building, but they've significantly changed the structure of the building. But the majority are office conversions.
0: How much is your office conversion program costing the city?
2: So our housing in downtown program is a total of $41 million over a 10-year period. For a city of the size of Washington, D.C., we can absorb that. In fact, a majority of developers do not need government assistance. I mentioned that 8,800 housing units are being converted across the city and that the government's participation of that total is 3,300. So it's a little bit more than a third, but the rest is all privately funded. We're seeing a lot of private sector developers doing this because they're evaluating their own portfolios, hundreds of millions of dollars of investment in a building, which in essence is infrastructure, and they want to make sure that their portfolio remains viable and active. And so this is part of a lot of office developer strategies, is to have a more balanced portfolio.
0: Deputy Mayor of Washington, D.C., Nina Albert. This, if some of the tax and regulatory obstacles can be overcome, is what's going to make office conversions massive in Europe as well. All those empty offices represent a colossal amount of money. Roland Cubin, the real estate manager who showed me around that building he wants to convert in La Défense, says the total value of surplus office space in France is $170 billion. Converting those offices into something you can rent or sell is a solution for owners seeking to maintain the value of their property, quite possibly the only solution. You've been listening to Business Daily on the BBC World Service. From me, John Lawrenson, goodbye.
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12: Germany's great river, the Rhine, is drying up. today is at 15 centimetres. The forecast for the end of the week, Saturday, is 9 centimetres. This is, of course, absolutely catastrophic for us.
13: It's World Business Report from the BBC World Service. I'm Rahul. What could the long-term impact of sweltering temperatures mean for shipping in Europe's biggest economy, Germany? And we're going to take you to Iceland, where the eclipse is good for business. But we are once again talking about the weather on this programme because it's causing huge problems for some of Europe's biggest rivers, particularly this one.
14: One important thing is missing here, water.
15: Germany's busiest transport river is running dry. The Rhine is crucial to Germany's economy. 80% of its inland shipping of goods relies on
13: the river. Because of the heat wave, we're seeing falling water levels on the Rhine, as we heard there, and that's making it very difficult for commercial shipping and for industry as well. Katharina Seltzer is head of agricultural products at the German company RWZ.
16: Currently, we're in a similar difficult situation to the one we had in 2018. Back then, the water level in Kaub, which is the relevant level for us, was 25 centimetres. Now, today, it's at 15 centimetres. The forecast for the end of the week, Saturday, is 9 centimetres. This is, of course, absolutely catastrophic for us. We can't currently transport the goods to the processors by ship. This means that wherever feasible, we're switching to lorries to bring goods to our customers. But as I said, only where it's feasible.
13: And on Tuesday, the German chemical company Covestro declared a force majeure for some of its products. What does that mean? Well, it means it's not able to deliver some of them because of the problems on the Rhine. And there are other reports that it is no longer possible to book some cargo shipments because of the drought. Let's bring in Ulrike Momendier, a German economist who was a former member of the German Council of Economic Experts. And it's fair to say this is a region you know very well. It's where you come from, isn't it, the Rhineland?
17: That's exactly right. I'm one of the ladies who was kind of baptized in the Rhine and Cologne, how we call it.
13: And just for our listeners, can you explain to them why the Rhine is so important for German industry? What is based around it?
17: Yeah, so first of all, you know, basically almost all of our inland water freight goes through the Rhine, about 80% of Germany's transport. Now, we are a country that has a lot of transport on roads, but in particular, the heavy stuff, the bulky stuff, the big stuff, they're generally going over the river, and that's the River Rhine. And in fact, a lot of our industry, like heavy manufacturing, including the Rhine-Ruhr steel companies, the Rhein-Main-Hub, in Ludwigshafen, we have a lot of chemical companies. They all want to be near the Rhine to use the water for transport and also for all the processing.
13: We are now seeing, aren't we, some German states suspending a rule that they had in place to stop trucks operating on a Sunday because there has to be other ways to move products, otherwise the German economy could grind to a halt.
17: Yeah, I was actually quite happy with the swift reaction in some of the German states, but, you know, this is Germany. Immediately there was protest about, you know, the procedures not being used the way they should be. And of course, the environmentalists are saying, understandably, well, we have this problem because we're not taking care of the climate. Now we want to hurt the climate even more with more processing on the roads. I mean, I would say the swift reaction as a quick fix is a good idea. You might want to combine it with more EV vehicles, but of course we also need long-term solutions.
13: Stay with us. I want to bring in George Conboy, president of Brighton Securities in Rochester, New York. And we've been talking a lot about how the climate is impacting different industries, but one sector is transport, isn't it? I mean, a lot of goods, George, globally are still moved on water.
18: Right, Rahul. Transport port affects raw materials and finished products. So you've got a double dip of transport costs into finished products. And so much of German raw materials move down the 500 or so miles of the Rhine, two-thirds of it. Barges can't carry as much. So as your guest mentioned, they're shipping to trucks, but that puts your transport cost up.

0: itself approved last year. Why? In order to improve infrastructure, in order to make investment in Germany attractive. That was about the streets, the bridges, etc. Now one of our other infrastructure pieces, the Rhine, isn't working. So this comes at a really terrible time where we're trying to reboost the macroeconomy.
1: Final thoughts from you. What can be done? Because, you know, if there's not water in a river, you can't artificially create it. I mean, is there anything that they can do looking ahead on the Rhine to make sure that these problems don't happen?
0: Yeah, I'm not a natural scientist. I do hope they come up with solutions. They do think about climate. But my first order thought is, we are at a moment where we're also thinking about how to make the transport on streets logistically better, using better electronic digital system, digitizing. Germany is far behind, and making batteries for big trucks more commonly used and more attractive with having a system of reloading them. This might be the moment where the big push could come, and that would be one good outcome out of this disaster.
1: Ulrike, thank you very much for that. Sorry for that little cough that I had there. George, just in the US, how much of products are still moved on rivers there?
2: Considerable amount. You know, we've got plenty of large navigable rivers, but we're not having much of this problem. A lot of our rivers are pretty big. Hudson River, Mississippi River, Colorado River, those are big waterways. So we're not seeing a meaningful impact at this time.
1: Let's hope that that remains the case for all those American businesses. Let us turn to something else that we talk about quite a lot.
3: OpenAI closed the funding round that raised the most money ever by a private tech company.
4: Amazon share is hitting a record high on news of a $38 billion compute deal with OpenAI.
5: Google and Anthropic now officially announcing that new cloud deal worth tens of billions of dollars.
1: Yeah, deal after deal is being done to keep up with this soaring demand for artificial intelligence. But the latest one is a blockbuster. The American chipmaker NVIDIA has partnered with some of the world's biggest banks and investment firms to raise $500 billion. Let's hear from the company's founder, Jensen Huang, who's been speaking to CNBC.
6: This is an extraordinary time, as you know, because this is the first time in some 60 years that the computing industry is going through a fundamental platform shift from the way that software was done before to the way that it's going to be done in the future, called artificial intelligence. Fundamentally, what's different about this industry and this way of doing computing is that the computer is now part of the infrastructure, like electricity, like the internet. And so you have to think about it like its infrastructure and build it out accordingly. It's a hefty price tag. Each gigawatt is something like $50, $60 billion.
1: That is a lot of money. Aileen Burbage is a tech investor and founding partner of the venture capital firms Passion Capital and NFG.
7: NVIDIA is using its considerable weight to pull together financiers that will help to finance this next wave, as they've described it, of AI capital infrastructure build. So in effect, they've got these great big parties that have all committed in one way or another to fund up to another $500 billion worth of capital expenditure for artificial intelligence.
1: So it poses a question, doesn't it, for us, when you see that figure, $500 billion, how much is the AI revolution going to cost? It is not an easy question to answer, but we have a familiar voice on the program, Takara, a small tech journalist based in Toronto. Do you want to have a go at that one to begin with, Takara? I mean, I've seen trillions of dollars. What number have you been looking at?
8: Let's double it. Why not?
1: Well, I mean, seriously, how much could it cost? And where's it all going to come from, this money? Because a trillion for NVIDIA, you go through all the big tech companies at the moment, everyone's getting a little bit worried about how much money they need. Mm-hmm. We've never seen anything like this, have we?
8: We haven't seen anything like this. And really, this type of deal, this announcement, it really lends credence to the idea of being in a bubble. I mean, the idea that this deal with some of Wall Street banks, big wigs, the amount of money that will be invested at a time where we're still really trying to grasp profitability speaks volumes. And I think that's why there's been so much uncertainty, confusion, some anger about this deal being announced, because it appears as if there's being money thrown at AI without any idea of how this will be paid back, what the revenue model is. And if we're involving banks, this also will include the average person, you know, who's invested, who is seeking, you know, to make sure that they have a retirement fund, that there's something

0: they can fall back on.
1: Okay, let's put the counter argument. Stay there, Takara. I want to bring George Combo into the conversation here. When we have a new industrial revolution, it costs a lot of money, doesn't it? It was there with the railways. It was there with the last industrial revolution. Are we just seeing the same thing playing out here, George? It's going to be expensive, but it's going to be worth it at the end of the day.
2: I think it should. You know, the process we'll go through will be just like those other processes you described. The automobile manufacturers of 100 years ago, there are far fewer of them in existence today. And a lot of them raised capital. A lot of them went bankrupt. And we saw it with the tech bubble, the dot-com bubble back around 2000, 2001. Enormous spending now. NVIDIA is going to finance half a trillion of customer buys. And it certainly looks like they'll be successful. Mm. But I can't believe everybody who's spending on AI and borrowing for AI is going to make bank on it. Never happens that way.
1: Takara, can I ask you, a lot of people listening at home, you know, they use AI, but they'll wonder, half a trillion dollars. Where does all this money go? What is it all going to be spent on?
0: Yeah, so a lot of it will be spent on compute. So that could be everything from GPUs to data centers, which is controversial in itself. But it's that infrastructure that it will be spent on. The idea is that there is a lot of demand for this. There are a lot of companies that are interested, but the amount of money up front is perhaps unavailable, it's inaccessible. So that's where it's going to go to. And again, it speaks to whether or not there is some durable future revenue that will be able to finance this, that people who are investing in it now can have faith that they will find some type of, you know, cash flow that justifies the enormous amount.
1: It's interesting what you were saying there, George. It's NVIDIA, you know, one of the world's most valuable companies. So people will stump up the cash because they see a possible return here. But on Wall Street now, do you think a lot of other people are looking at companies that are not as big as an NVIDIA and saying, I'm not sure if we want to give you money for your AI projects?
2: Well, you ought to look at the corporate bonds for Oracle. So Oracle's building out their AI investment with their own issued debt. And it looks like it's selling for about 100 basis points above similarly rated debt. That's very expensive. NVIDIA's debt deal they're doing with some Wall Street banks is going to go out at 40 basis points over treasuries, whereas Oracle is 100 basis points over similarly rated corporates.
1: So it depends expensive. The risk factor is different for different companies. You're going to pay higher interest rates if they don't think you're going to be able to do it as well as you could. On that energy side, Takara, I mean, how much energy do these companies need? And of course, energy is costly, isn't it?
0: It is. And depending where you live, I mean, in the U.S., there have been several stories about how the amount of energy that's required for this type of infrastructure has actually increased the cost of bills for the average consumer in, you know, proximity to where these centers are located. So we're also talking about what this means to someone who isn't necessarily going to benefit from this type of investment, what it means for local communities. I'm based in Canada, where our government has announced a national AI strategy where they are investing heavily in infrastructure, again, ranging from data centers to new startups and, you know, some of the GPUs that we'll be building here as well. So it has a little bit of a tax. There is a burden that will be placed on communities and companies in order to see this come to fruition.
1: Takara, as always, thank you for joining us. GPU, of course, are those special chips designed to handle fast maths, and they help us a lot. Final thoughts from you on this, George. We've seen the US stock market driven up, haven't we, by those tech companies and everyone getting excited about AI. Are we about to reach a stage where people will say, actually, you know, we're not going to be that excited about AI? So it could have implications for the US stock markets as well.
2: Short answer, I think not. Because if you and I are talking about, are we going to reach it? It's not about to happen. It'll happen when everybody says, holy cats, this is going to go on forever. When everybody says that, it's about over. We're not there yet.
1: But we're going to get there, you think, at some point?
2: Yeah, we have to. It always does. You can't spend unlimited amounts on a technology that clearly has promise. I mean, the internet's still here. We use it for everything. But during the dot-com burst, Some companies went out of business entirely. Others took a long time just to break even. And I expect you'll see the same kind of creative destruction on the AI investment side for those who don't provide something that can economically return.
1: Listen, we tried to answer the question. How much was the AI infrastructure going to cost? It's trillions of dollars, an exact number. I think even those within the industry don't quite know at the moment. You're with World Business Report from the BBC World Service. Right, as hybrid working leaves more offices underused, many cities are rethinking the future of these buildings. So, could converting offices in places like London and Washington, D.C. into homes help tackle housing shortages and revive business districts? Well, John Lawrenson has been searching for some answers, starting out in Paris.
3: I'm standing in the middle of Europe's biggest business district, La Défense, just west of Paris. It's a forest of skyscrapers. There are over 60 in all on a huge slab of concrete. There are loads of big companies headquartered here. Total Energy, for example, and the Société Générale Bank. But now it has a problem. I'm here with Pierre-Yves Guisse, the head of Paris La Défense, the public company that runs this business district.
4: The vacancy rate is around 14-15% at the moment, which is the direct consequence of the changes in corporate real estate strategies that have been taking place since COVID. Around 400,000 square meters of existing offices might have to be transformed in the next 5 to 10 years into mostly housing, but also higher education facilities or entertainment.
5: So here you are in the office and there are desks and screen. Tomorrow you are in an apartment.
3: Roland Cubin, deputy CEO of the Groupama real estate management company, shows me round La Tour Diamant, the Diamond Tower, which has office space for 1,800 workers. He doesn't want it to disappear exactly, but he does want to convert it.
5: Here there will be 2 bedrooms.
3: One of the challenges when you're converting office blocks into flats is the width of the buildings. Generally, they're much wider than residential ones, so you have a lot of windowless space in the middle that it's difficult to know what to do with.
6: There won't be any rooms there.
5: No, it's only the access.
3: Right. But even for the most suitable buildings, Roland Cubin says office-to-housing conversions are not going to happen at scale in France unless the authorities remove some obstacles.
7: At the moment, as soon as you transform a building in a way that changes its function, it is classed not as an old building that's been changed, but as a new building with all the regulatory demands that go with new buildings regarding car parking spaces, wheelchair access, fire safety, and so on.
3: In much of the rest of the Paris region, office vacancy rates are higher still. Ludovic Deless is CEO of the French arm of the Canadian real estate services company Colliers.
8: Le volume de la demande placée en France a baissé en Île-de-France.
9: Demand for office space in the Paris region has fallen by about 30% over the last 5 or 6 years. Now, in the region as a whole, some 3 out of 10 offices are empty.
3: Is it economically viable to convert offices into housing?
9: Yes, but in most cases, only on the condition that the building can be acquired at a low price. It's often a better proposition economically to build hotels or student accommodation.
3: For office conversions at scale, the best examples are in the United States, in New York and also Washington, D.C., whose deputy mayor for planning and economic development is Nina Albert.
10: So D.C. overall has about 20% vacancy in our office market. Commercial tenants are re-upping their leases, but they're taking less space. So there continues to be a lessened demand for office space, but D.C. has been able to keep that total office vacancy number flat, as opposed to having it grow, because we've been converting.
3: They found it's generally easier to convert steel frame buildings than concrete ones, although the structural problems uncovered during the conversion of New York's former Pfizer headquarters are a reminder that such projects can involve significant engineering challenges. All those empty offices represent a colossal amount of money. Converting those offices into something you can rent or sell is a solution for owners seeking to maintain the value of their property, quite possibly the only solution.
1: John Lawrenson reporting then. You can get more at bbc.com or by searching for BBC Business Daily wherever you listen. George, not really a problem in New York, is there? Because it's just not enough space anyway.
2: No, big demand for housing and big demand for office. We're doing a lot of conversions. It's going okay.
1: Tomorrow, many countries across Europe will experience a total solar eclipse. Spain and Iceland is tipped as the best places to see it, prompting a boost to local tourism in the regions. These Americans have gone to Iceland to see it.
11: We came for vacation to enjoy the beautiful culture and also to see the eclipse tomorrow, hopefully.
12: Going along with what you said, the eclipse to me is exciting. We've seen two before, so we know the weather's a little iffy, but it'll be fun irrespective.
13: Oh man, it's so cool. So it like is a whole body feeling when totality happens and all the birds go quiet and all the insects go quiet. And it was just a really cool experience in 2017 when we did it. So we're excited to do it again.
1: So what is the economic impact for Iceland? I've been speaking to Berglind Kristin Toftler, who is managing director of the Suðurnes Association of Municipalities based in the Reykjanes Peninsula.
14: I am excited because the last time we had this vision here in Reykjanes was in 1469. So
1: you weren't around then, were you?
14: Yeah, I went around. And the next time we will see this here in Reykjanes will be the year 2245. So for everyone standing here this day, this is genuinely once in a lifetime.
1: It is once in a lifetime, isn't it? Yeah. It's probably more than a lifetime with the dates that you've given us there. And economically, I was reading about a tourist who'd booked a hotel in Iceland 14 years ago because they were so determined to come to this. Economically, is your region going to benefit?
14: Most of the hotel rooms here in Reykjanes are fully booked. We have some vacancy at the smaller like motels. But we also have like 35 like cruise ships located just outside the of Iceland.
1: Can I ask you, when you speak to those hotel owners, restaurant owners, they must be quite happy at the moment, and I presume with that demand they've been able to raise their prices as well.
14: Yeah, I've noticed that they raised the prices, but saying that, we are every day pretty happy. That is a once-in-a-lifetime experience, and they have also tried to do something that people will like remember, like brewing an eclipse beer. They have been put in a good parking places and toilets and just, yeah, trying to have good experience for everyone.
1: Tell me a little bit more. Have you tried the eclipse beer? Is it nice?
14: I haven't tried it. I think it's as unique as the eclipse because the color was kind of purple.
1: Oh dear, I'm not sure if that's good or whether that's bad. It's not just tourists though, is it? Because
14: no.
1: A lot of Icelanders themselves will be looking for the best vantage points to see the eclipse. So they're going to come to your area because you're not too far from Reykjavik, are you?
14: Yes, of course. We have been designing gathering sites here in Reykjanes. So we have like, I think, 7 or 8 spots where people can park their cars. And I know that what we call the Reykjanes Tow, which is close to the Atlantic Ocean, it's going to be the best spots because you will see the eclipse for 1 minute and 48 seconds.
1: Do you know, I'm talking to you from here in the north of England, where we like to talk about the weather a lot, and that's going to be crucial here. People have spent a lot of money to come and see the eclipse. Is it going to be good weather?
14: Well, the forecast is not in our favor at the present time. Well, the clouds are the only thing that we cannot manage, but everything else has been planned for. And even though it will be some clouds, the experience will be quite different because the temperature will fall and the birds and the animals will react.
1: They certainly will, and there's a lot of nature, isn't there, around
14: you.
1: Can I ask you, is it possible to estimate how much money the eclipse is going to bring into your area? You know, do you think you could see a growth of 5%, 10% this summer compared to last year?
14: No, I'm afraid I will not take my best guess on that because we have also have been, if I just look at the whole summer, the tourists from the U.S., which was one of our biggest market, they have been fewer this year than last year. So hopefully this will at least be equal to last year.
1: I found that really interesting because we heard, George, from those Americans at the start of that story there. But why are we seeing less Americans traveling to Iceland? Are we seeing less Americans traveling full stop?
2: in general, there are more Americans going. I think we're up 7 or 8% going to Europe more this year than last. But the dollar is down over the last couple of years. Still a good value, but not as good as it was. So you may see a little bit more modest travel this year.
1: Okay. And what about you, George? Have you seen an eclipse? Could we tempt you to go to Iceland to see one? It's a bit late now probably to get there.
2: It's too late for me to get there, but I've got a couple of more countries I haven't been to on my list yet. And I may report to you yet from Zimbabwe or Namibia in a month.
1: Okay. Any other ones on there? Go on. Let's have the George Conway travel list to end the program today.
2: Oh, it'll be Italy this year, of course, for the month of October.
1: Yep.
2: In September, it'll be Zimbabwe, South Africa, Namibia. And Mexico in November for a friend's wedding. That's all I've got for you, Rahul.
1: Well, George, I don't like you anymore because that's far more travel in a few months than I do in a few years, I think. That is it for this edition of World Business Report.

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1: 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And when Armour Fashion in Pattaya is selling made-to-measure suits, shirts and overcoats using the finest of fabric for around the same price or even less, why not have clothes that make you look the way you feel? 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

0: Coming up now, the local and national news, sponsored by the Speak Easy Language School, bringing Thai lessons one-on-one to you anywhere in the world.
1: Three missing forest rangers found alive. Electricity prices finally heading down. And a British tourist could be heading home after an explosive confrontation at a currency exchange. We've got those stories and more from Thailand and Pattaya today, including the latest local news and your weather outlook. In Kanchanaburi, three forest rangers who went missing while patrolling a remote area for illegal gold mining have been found safe and well after a long night of searching. The national park launched a major search operation, including helicopter support, after contact with the three was lost on Tuesday and they failed to return to base. The rangers had been patrolling a mountainous forest route as part of a crackdown on suspected illegal gold mining when continuous heavy rain made their journey back impossible. Flash flooding had effectively cut off their route, leaving them stranded overnight. Thankfully, all three were eventually located safe and were evacuated from the forest by helicopter. And some welcome news for electricity users across Thailand, as the average power tariff is set to fall to around 3 baht 89 satang per unit plus tax for September bills. That's 6 satang below the previously announced rate, following a decision by the Energy Regulatory Commission. There's better news, particularly for lower-use households. The energy charge for the first 200 units of residential electricity will be capped at no more than 3 baht per unit. Rates for electricity consumption between 201 and 400 units and above 400 units remain otherwise unchanged, apart from that reduction in public lighting costs. 6 satang may not sound like a fortune, and admittedly, you're probably not booking a Caribbean cruise with the savings, but with household bills seemingly going only one way in recent years, we'll take a reduction wherever we can get one. In Kampeng Phet province, meanwhile, there's considerable anger following the release on bail of a village headman accused of driving drunk and causing a crash that killed 2 teenagers. CCTV reportedly shows a car colliding with a pickup truck before continuing on and then striking a motorcycle carrying the youngsters. The 2 teenagers had left home and were preparing to board a bus for a school field trip when tragedy struck. The village headman is reported to have been returning from a meeting with colleagues, and authorities say alcohol was detected following the crash. His release on bail has caused understandable anger among local residents and the victims' families. A village headman's position can normally continue until the age of 60, but the provincial governor is now reported to be considering procedures that could see him removed from office. The bereaved families have also raised concerns about funeral expenses, saying the accused has told them he is unable to provide compensation. In Songkhla, a former South African teacher has issued a public apology after allegedly posting messages threatening teachers and school administrators alongside an image of a firearm. Peter Johannes Dreyer previously worked as an English program teacher, but the posts are alleged to have appeared in a LINE group following the termination of his contract. In an apology video, Dreyer addressed students, former colleagues, parents, and alumni, acknowledging that his choice of words could understandably have caused fear and concern. He insisted that he had no intention of hurting anyone, completely rejected violence, and said the comments were intended to raise concerns that he wanted addressed through proper channels. He conceded, however, that the way he expressed himself was wrong and said he regretted frightening people, particularly at a time when recent events have made threats involving schools an especially sensitive issue. It remains unclear whether he has returned to Thailand, as he had previously been reported to be in Malaysia. And a British man could be on his way home permanently after an incident at a currency exchange booth in Hua Hin. The man allegedly became abusive towards staff after arriving to collect money sent through Western Union. There was just one fairly important problem. The reference number he supplied was incorrect, meaning staff couldn't hand over the cash. A video subsequently shared on social media shows part of the confrontation. Two employees told investigators the man began shouting and swearing and allegedly attempted to enter the booth to confront them, causing items around the counter to be scattered and damaged. Police brought him in for questioning, where he reportedly admitted his involvement in the incident and acknowledged the charges against him. Immigration officials have now been asked to begin proceedings to revoke his visa and deport him, all of which makes it possibly one of the most expensive incorrect reference numbers he's ever entered. Closer to home, in Ban Chang, a raid on a construction site has resulted in the detention of 24 Myanmar and Chinese nationals suspected of working illegally. The site is a new development, reportedly intended eventually to become a Chinese-run data center. Police and officials from the Provincial Employment Office moved in at around 10 in the morning, apparently causing something of a sudden rush for the exits. Several workers fled the site, with some jumping into a nearby canal and swimming away. Those detained have been taken through legal proceedings at Ban Chang Police Station, while immigration officials have been contacted to begin the appropriate deportation procedures where applicable. It's another predominantly cloudy day ahead, with rain possible at times and plenty of humidity thrown in. The predicted high is around 30 degrees, dropping to 27 tonight. Although with that humidity, don't expect it to feel particularly cool.
2: With more than 25,000 people listening each day, that was the local and national news from Pattaya and Thailand. 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

0: 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Gotta
1: Jessie J, believe in magic. McFly Star Girl. Good morning, this is Jonathan Gold. 9:10. It's Thursday, the 13th of August. Warm day across the city. Highs today of 33, overnight lows of 28. 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

0: Ava Max goes Boyzone pitch review. 20 past nine. It's Thursday. 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

That's Back to Black, The Weeknd, Blinding Lights at Fabulous. 25 past 9, Thursday morning, the most music for your workday. This hour's pop question. Let's stick to the 1980s because it's a brilliant year. Who was saved by a prayer? Who was saved by a prayer? Brilliant 80s artist. Any ideas? Give you the answer around about 10 to 10. Who was saved by a prayer? It's Beyoncé and Halo.

0: Beyonce, Halo, Thursday morning from Fabulous. This is Jonathan Gold with a regional and national news update next.
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4: Three missing forest rangers found alive. Electricity prices finally heading down. And a British tourist could be heading home after an explosive confrontation at a currency exchange. We've got those stories and more from Thailand and Pattaya today, including the latest local news and your weather outlook. In Kanchanaburi, three forest rangers who went missing while patrolling a remote area for illegal gold mining have been found safe and well after a long night of searching. The national park launched a major search operation, including helicopter support, after contact with the three was lost on Tuesday and they failed to return to base. The rangers had been patrolling a mountainous forest route as part of a crackdown on suspected illegal gold mining when continuous heavy rain made their journey back impossible. Flash flooding had effectively cut off their route, leaving them stranded overnight. Thankfully, all three were eventually located safe and were evacuated from the forest by helicopter. And some welcome news for electricity users across Thailand, as the average power tariff is set to fall to around 3 baht 89 satang per unit plus tax for September bills. That's 6 satang below the previously announced rate, following a decision by the Energy Regulatory Commission. There's better news, particularly for lower-use households. The energy charge for the first 200 units of residential electricity will be capped at no more than 3 baht per unit. Rates for electricity consumption between 201 and 400 units and above 400

0: home and were preparing to board a bus for a school field trip when tragedy struck. The village headman is reported to have been returning from a meeting with colleagues, and authorities say alcohol was detected following the crash. His release on bail has caused understandable anger among local residents and the victims' families. A village headman's position can normally continue until the age of 60, but the provincial governor is now reported to be considering procedures that could see him removed from office. The bereaved families have also raised concerns about funeral expenses, saying the accused has told them he is unable to provide compensation. In Songkla, a former South African teacher has issued a public apology after allegedly posting messages threatening teachers and school administrators alongside an image of a firearm. Peter Johannes Dreyer previously worked as an English program teacher, but the posts are alleged to have appeared in a LINE group following the termination of his contract. In an apology video, Dreyer addressed students, former colleagues, parents, and alumni, acknowledging that his choice of words could understandably have caused fear and concern. He insisted that he had no intention of hurting anyone, completely rejected violence, and said the comments were intended to raise concerns that he wanted addressed through proper channels. He conceded, however, that the way he expressed himself was wrong and said he regretted frightening people, particularly at a time when recent events have made threats involving schools an especially sensitive issue. It remains unclear whether he has returned to Thailand, as he had previously been reported to be in Malaysia. And a British man could be on his way home permanently after an incident at a currency exchange booth in Hua Hin. The man allegedly became abusive towards staff after arriving to collect money sent through Western Union. There was just one fairly important problem. The reference number he supplied was incorrect, meaning staff couldn't hand over the cash. A video subsequently shared on social media shows part of the confrontation. Two employees told investigators the man began shouting and swearing and allegedly attempted to enter the booth to confront them, causing items around the counter to be scattered and damaged. Police brought him in for questioning, where he reportedly admitted his involvement in the incident and acknowledged the charges against him. Immigration officials have now been asked to begin proceedings to revoke his visa and deport him, all of which makes it possibly one of the most expensive, incorrect reference numbers he's ever entered. Closer to home, in Ban Chang, a raid on a construction site has resulted in the detention of 24 Myanmar and Chinese nationals suspected of working illegally. The site is a new development, reportedly intended eventually to become a Chinese-run data center. Police and officials from the Provincial Employment Office moved in at around 10 in the morning, apparently causing something of a sudden rush for the exits. Several workers fled the site, with some jumping into a nearby canal and swimming away. Those detained have been taken through legal proceedings at Ban Chang Police Station, while immigration officials have been contacted to begin the appropriate deportation procedures where applicable. It's another predominantly cloudy day ahead, with rain possible at times and plenty of humidity thrown in. The predicted high is around 30 degrees, dropping to 27 tonight. Although with that humidity, don't expect it to feel particularly cool.
1: With more than 25,000 people listening each day, that was the local and national news from Pattaya and Thailand. 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

0: One Direction, History, Pink Pantheress and Stateside. Just gone 9:45. Dave's back on the drive this afternoon from 3. Getting you home across the city. The evening show tonight from 6 is with David Hamilton. And if you want to know what songs are flying around the world, up and down the world chart show from 9 o'clock tonight. One for the Siam Country Resort this week. 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

Live Britney Spears and Lucky, Misha Mella and Trouble at Fabulous. It's 10 to 10. Shall I give the answer to this last pop question? From the 80s, who saved a prayer? Who saved a prayer? It was Duran Duran. There we go. Another pop question for you about 10:15. It's Ellie Goulding, an army. No.

0: Thursday morning, the most music for your workday with Ellie Goulding and Army with this hour's top news stories up next.
1: For most parents, the future of their children is a key issue. 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

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I can't help but feel. Just gone 10 past 10, Thursday morning. Hello, this is Jonathan Gold, the 13th of August. Highs today 33, overnight lows of 29. Looking reasonably okay across the weekend. If you want a full forecast, available on our website at alwayspartier.com. 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Girls allowed to follow. This is Robbie Williams and She's the One.

0: Guns Aloud, Sound of the Underground, Robbie Williams, and She's the One. It's the most music for your workday. Hi, this is Jonathan Gold from the 80s. Who could do magic? Now, I'm going to change this around slightly because this isn't the name of the group or artist we're looking for, but it's a slight change because if I give away the song title, you might get the artist. Back in the 80s, who was good at magic? A bit of a clue. Had a couple of songs out and one of them was a joker. Oh, nearly gave it all away. Do you know the answer? Answers are available via the website at alwayspatchy.com. If not, I'll give you the answer around about 10 to 11.
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4: Three missing forest rangers found alive. Electricity prices finally heading down. And a British tourist could be heading home after an explosive confrontation at a currency exchange. We've got those stories and more from Thailand and Pattaya today, including the latest local news and your weather outlook. In Kanchanaburi, three forest rangers who went missing while patrolling a remote area for illegal gold mining have been found safe and well after a long night of searching. The national park launched a major search operation, including helicopter support, after contact with the three was lost on Tuesday and they failed to return to base. The rangers had been patrolling a mountainous forest route as part of a crackdown on suspected illegal gold mining when continuous heavy rain made their journey back impossible. Flash flooding had effectively cut off their route, leaving them stranded overnight. Thankfully, all three were eventually located safe and were evacuated from the forest by helicopter. And some welcome news for electricity users across Thailand, as the average power tariff is set to fall to around 3 baht 89 satang per unit plus tax for September bills. That's 6 satang below the previously announced rate, following a decision by the Energy Regulatory Commission. There's better news, particularly for lower-use households. The energy charge for the first 200 units of residential electricity will be capped at no more than 3 baht per unit. Rates for electricity consumption between 201 and 400 units and above 400 units remain otherwise unchanged, apart from that reduction in public lighting costs. 6 satang may not sound like a fortune, and admittedly, you're probably not booking a Caribbean cruise with the savings, but with household bills seemingly going only one way in recent years, we'll take a reduction wherever we can get one. In Kampeng Pet province, meanwhile, there's considerable anger following the release on bail of a village headman accused of driving drunk and causing a crash that killed two teenagers. CCTV reportedly shows a car colliding with a pickup truck before continuing on and then striking a motorcycle carrying the youngsters. The two teenagers had left home and were preparing to board a bus for a school field trip when tragedy struck. The village headman is reported to have been returning from a meeting with colleagues, and authorities say alcohol was detected following the crash. His release on bail has caused understandable anger among local residents and the victims' families. A village headman's position can normally continue until the age of 60, but the provincial governor is now reported to be considering procedures that could see him removed from office. The bereaved families have also raised concerns about funeral expenses, saying the accused has told them he is unable to provide compensation. In Songkhla, a former South African teacher has issued a public apology after allegedly posting messages threatening teachers and school administrators alongside an image of a firearm. Peter Johannes Dreyer previously worked as an English program teacher, but the posts are alleged to have appeared in a Line group following the termination of his contract. In an apology video, Dreyer addressed students, former colleagues, parents, and alumni, acknowledging that his choice of words could understandably have caused fear and concern. He insisted that he had no intention of hurting anyone, completely rejected violence, and said the comments were intended to raise concerns that he wanted addressed through proper channels. He conceded, however, that the way he expressed himself was wrong, and said he regretted frightening people, particularly at a time when recent events have made threats involving schools an especially sensitive issue. It remains unclear whether he has returned to Thailand, as he had previously been reported to be in Malaysia. And a British man could be on his way home permanently after an incident at a currency exchange booth in Hua Hin. The man allegedly became abusive towards staff after arriving to collect money sent through Western Union. There was just one fairly important problem. The reference number he supplied was incorrect, meaning staff couldn't

0: 24 Myanmar and Chinese nationals suspected of working illegally. The site is a new development, reportedly intended eventually to become a Chinese-run data center. Police and officials from the Provincial Employment Office moved in at around 10 in the morning, apparently causing something of a sudden rush for the exits. Several workers fled the site, with some jumping into a nearby canal and swimming away. Those detained have been taken through legal proceedings at Ban Chang Police Station, while immigration officials have been contacted to begin the appropriate deportation procedures where applicable. It's another predominantly cloudy day ahead, with rain possible at times and plenty of humidity thrown in. The predicted high is around 30 degrees, dropping to 27 tonight. Although with that humidity, don't expect it to feel particularly cool.
1: With more than 25,000 people listening each day, that was the local and national news from Pattaya and Thailand. 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
3: Exhausted, ego, feelings, freeload, leave me so empty. All the parties of people moving the needle, obsessing, never ending.

Sophie Alice Baxter, Murder on the Dance Floor, Half Alive. Good morning, this is Jonathan Gold. Thursday morning, 10 minutes left on this hour's pop question from the 80s. Who could do magic? Who could do magic? Oh, he had a band, but his name, the band, was his name. And he also was a joker. Any more clues, you'll know exactly what it is. Spencer Boone and Death Wish Love at Fabulous. How could

0: Benson Boone, Death Wish Love at Fabulous. 15 minutes to 11, Dave's back on the drive this afternoon from 3. The evening show tonight from 6 with David Hamilton.
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3: Hello, I'm Sophia Hartley at the BBC Sports Centre. PSG beat Aston Villa 2-1 to lift the UEFA Super Cup. Kevin Kvaratskhelia smashed the French side ahead in the first half. Desiree Doué scored a second-half winner after 17-year-old Brian Maggio found an equaliser for Villa. The 17-year-old striker became the youngest scorer in the Super Cup history. Here's Villa manager Unai Emery.
4: I wanted to play with young players as well and watch their progression. And more or less, Brian, he started playing in Walsall, scoring 2 goals, 1 goal like today. And he played today because he was in pre-season showing us his capacity to work in our idea.
3: Former Villa forward Dion Dublin says PSG once again will be the team to beat for Premier League teams in Europe.
5: You're never tired when you've won. If they'd lost the game, look at Villa, they were shattered. They put a good shift in tonight. They didn't win the game, they looked tired. PSG are bouncing about, they've won again. If you just keep winning, putting the shift in, they make it look easy. They really do, but it's not. It's all the hard work on the training ground, and that's how they pay off these fans here that have travelled all over the world to watch them with silverware all the time.
3: Elsewhere, plenty of friendlies ahead of the Premier League season starting. Arsenal beat Como 4-3 on penalties at the Emirates Stadium after drawing 1-1. Manchester United were also taken to penalties by Leeds United. They won 5-4 on spot kicks at Croke Park in Dublin. In other friendlies, Nottingham Forest beat Bayer Leverkusen 2-1 at the City Ground, while Everton beat Newcastle 3-1 at Murrayfield Stadium. And finally, in transfer news, Inter Milan are in advanced talks to sign Tottenham and England fullback Jud Spence in a deal worth a minimum of £25.6 million. And for more football news from the BBC, go to bbc.com/football.
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0: Lass and Green Lights, and I adore her, and thought it was at fabulous 5 to 11 with this hour's top news stories up next.
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Gloria Gaynor, classic 70s, Never Can Say Goodbye, Ed Sheeran, Sapphire and Kylie Minogue, Two Hearts. Good morning, this is Joel from Gold, it's Thursday, it's the most music for your workday, hope you're having a good day. If you've got some ideas of what to do across the city this weekend and maybe across the week, every Wednesday it's Wok Wednesday at a Loft Pub out by the lake, where they're serving up traditional UK-style Chinese dishes. Also a popular choice. 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Quarter past 11 with the This Day in Musical History with Neil.

Hello from This Day in Music, where we look at musical events from the past 50 years. On this day, August the 12th, 1972, Alice Cooper was at number one on the UK singles chart with School's Out, the singer's only UK number one, which was also a number seven hit in the US. Cooper has said he was inspired to write the song when answering the question, "What's the greatest 3 minutes of your life?" Cooper said, "There's 2 minutes during the year, one is Christmas morning, the next one is the last 3 minutes of the last day of school." In 1978, the Commodores started a two-week run at number one on the US singles chart with Three Times a Lady, also number one in the UK, becoming Motown's biggest British-selling single. Lionel Richie wrote the song about his love for his wife, mother and grandmother, hence Once, Twice, Three Times a Lady. In 1989, the two-day Moscow Music Peace Festival was held at the Lenin Stadium in Moscow. Western acts who appeared included Motley Crue, Ozzy Osbourne, Bon Jovi, Skid Row and the Scorpions. This was the first time that an audience had been allowed to stand up and dance at a stadium rock concert in the Soviet Union. Previous to this, all concerts had to be seated. In 2012, the London 2012 Olympics ended with a spectacular musical closing ceremony. The three-hour show featured some of the biggest names of British music from decades past, including The Spice Girls, George Michael, The Who, Take That, Muse, Jessie J, Elbow, Madness, The Pet Shop Boys, One Direction, Ray Davies, Liam Gallagher and Brian May and Roger Taylor from Queen. And happy birthday today to Mark Knopfler, born on this day in 1949, singer-songwriter-guitarist with Dire Straits.

ABC from the album Lexicon of Love and Poisoned Arrow. Sina Sporrow, a material lover. 25 past 11. We'll get an update with the news in 5 minutes' time. This is Dolly Parton. Bit of cheese on a Thursday with 9 to 5.

0: Dolly Parton, 9 to 5. Good morning, this is Jonathan Gold at Fabulous. It's the most music for your workday, Thursday the 13th of August, with a news update next.
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4: Three missing forest rangers found alive. Electricity prices finally heading down. And a British tourist could be heading home after an explosive confrontation at a currency exchange. We've got those stories and more from Thailand and Pattaya today, including the latest local news and your weather outlook. In Kanchanaburi, three forest rangers who went missing while patrolling a remote area for illegal gold mining have been found safe and well after a long night of searching. The national park launched a major search operation, including helicopter support, after contact with the three was lost on Tuesday and they failed to return to base. The rangers had been patrolling a mountainous forest route as part of a crackdown on suspected illegal gold mining when continuous heavy rain made their journey back impossible. Flash flooding had effectively cut off their route, leaving them stranded overnight. Thankfully, all three were eventually located safe and were evacuated from the forest by helicopter. And some welcome news for electricity users across Thailand, as the average power tariff is set to fall to around 3 baht, 89 satang per unit, plus tax, for September bills. That's 6 satang below the previously announced rate, following a decision by the Energy Regulatory Commission. There's better news, particularly for lower-use households. The energy charge for the first 200 units of residential electricity will be capped at no more than 3 baht per unit. Rates for electricity consumption between 201 and 400 units and above 400 units remain otherwise unchanged, apart from that reduction in public lighting costs. 6 satang may not sound like a fortune, and admittedly you're probably not booking a Caribbean cruise with the savings, but with household bills seemingly going only one way in recent years, we'll take a reduction wherever we can get one. In Kampeng Phet province, meanwhile, there's considerable anger following the release on bail of a village headman accused of driving drunk and causing a crash that killed 2 teenagers. CCTV reportedly shows a car colliding with a pickup truck before continuing on and then striking a motorcycle carrying the youngsters. The 2 teenagers had left home and were preparing to board a bus for a school field trip when tragedy struck. The village headman is reported to have been returning from a meeting with colleagues, and authorities say alcohol was detected following the crash. His release on bail has caused understandable anger among local residents and the victims' families. A village headman's position can normally continue until the age of 60, but the provincial governor is now reported to be considering procedures that could see him removed from office. The bereaved families have also raised concerns about funeral expenses, saying the accused has told them he is unable to provide compensation. In Songkla, a former South African teacher has issued a public apology after allegedly posting messages threatening teachers and school administrators alongside an image of a firearm. Peter Johannes Dreyer previously worked as an English program teacher, but the posts are alleged to have appeared in a LINE group following the termination of his contract. In an apology video, Dreyer addressed students, former colleagues, parents, and alumni, acknowledging that his choice of words could understandably have caused fear and concern. He insisted that he had no intention of hurting anyone, completely rejected violence, and said the comments were intended to raise concerns that he wanted addressed through proper channels. He conceded, however, that the way he expressed himself was wrong, and said he regretted frightening people, particularly at a time when recent events have made threats involving schools an especially sensitive issue. It remains unclear whether he has returned to Thailand, as he had previously been reported to be in Malaysia. And a British man could be on his way home permanently after an incident at a currency exchange booth in Hua Hin. The man allegedly became abusive towards staff after arriving to collect money sent through Western Union. There was just one fairly important problem. The reference number he supplied was incorrect, meaning staff couldn't hand over the cash. A video subsequently shared on social media shows part of the confrontation. Two employees told investigators the man began shouting and swearing and allegedly attempted to enter the booth to confront them, causing items around the counter to be scattered and damaged. Police brought him in for questioning, where he reportedly admitted his involvement in the incident and acknowledged the charges against him. Immigration officials have now been asked to begin proceedings to revoke his visa and deport him, all of which makes it possibly one of the most expensive, incorrect reference numbers he's ever entered. Closer to home, in Ban Chang, a raid on a construction site has resulted in the detention of 24 Myanmar and Chinese nationals suspected of working illegally. The site is a new development, reportedly intended eventually to become a Chinese-run data center. Police and officials from the provincial employment office moved in at around 10 in the morning, apparently causing something of a sudden rush for the exits. Several workers fled the site, with some jumping into a nearby canal and swimming away. Those detained have been taken through legal proceedings at Ban Chang Police Station, while immigration officials have been contacted to begin the appropriate deportation procedures where applicable. It's another predominantly cloudy day ahead, with rain possible at times and plenty of humidity thrown in. The predicted high is around 30 degrees, dropping to 27 tonight. Although with that humidity, don't expect it to feel particularly cool.
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0: Amy Grant, Baby Baby, Canal 74, 75 at Fabulous. 18 minutes to 12, Thursday morning. Hope you're having a good day. If you want to get in contact with the show, you can do it anytime. Let me know what you're doing via the website at alwayspatia.com. Tie Time is up next.
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2: สวัสดีค่ะ.
1: How are you?
2: I'm fine.
1: What are we going to learn today?
2: We're going to learn still about Thang.
1: Thang.
2: Yes.
1: Which is direction.
2: Yes. But we can also say Thang Khao is the entrance when you walk into...
1: Oh, really? Like if you go into a park or something?
2: Yeah. Or like a restaurant.
1: Thang
2: Khao.
1: Thang Khao.
2: Khao.
1: Khao.
2: Yes.
1: Thang Khao, entrance.
2: Yes.
1: Yeah. Thang Khao Ranahan, entrance to a restaurant.
2: Yes.
1: Thang Khan Suksawadi, which is a park on Sukhumvit Road.
2: Thang Khao.
1: Thang Khao Suksawadi.
2: What is Suksawadi?
1: I don't know. Isn't that what it's called? That lovely place which has got beautiful gardens down there on the Sukhumvit Road to past Naglua.
2: I don't know.
1: Suksawadi it's called.Suksawadi.
2: Really?
1: Yeah, look, I'll teach you something.
2: I don't know anything here.
1: So entrance is?
2: Thang Khao.
1: Thang Khao. That's a very good one.
2: Yeah.
1: What about exit?
2: Thang Ok.
1: Or?
2: Ok.
1: What's the last letter you can't hear?
2: Ok. It's like
1: Org.
2: Between. Yeah, Ok. Yeah.
1: Thang Ok is
2: very
1: exit.
2: Very good, yes.
1: Okay. So, Thang
2: Khao.
1: Khao is entrance and Thang Ok.Is exit.
2: Correct.
1: That's a good one for today.
2: Yes, it is.
1: We'll find out what we're going to learn tomorrow.
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0: That's Kanoki, Panic Attacks in Paradise, Tate McRae and Greedy. 10 to 12. I'm out here, back tomorrow Friday. Have a great day, whatever you're doing. Follow this hour's top news stories at 12. Peter Quinn.
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Do you know he's back tomorrow?

0: Isn't it time that you upgraded your wardrobe? 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

0: Coming up now, the local and national news, sponsored by the Speak Easy Language School, bringing Thai lessons one-on-one to you anywhere in the world.
1: Three missing forest rangers found alive. Electricity prices finally heading down. And a British tourist could be heading home after an explosive confrontation at a currency exchange. We've got those stories and more from Thailand and Pattaya today, including the latest local news and your weather outlook. In Kanchanaburi, three forest rangers who went missing while patrolling a remote area for illegal gold mining have been found safe and well after a long night of searching. The national park launched a major search operation, including helicopter support, after contact with the three was lost on Tuesday and they failed to return to base. The rangers had been patrolling a mountainous forest route as part of a crackdown on suspected illegal gold mining when continuous heavy rain made their journey back impossible. Flash flooding had effectively cut off their route, leaving them stranded overnight. Thankfully, all three were eventually located safe and were evacuated from the forest by helicopter. And some welcome news for electricity users across Thailand, as the average power tariff is set to fall to around 3 baht, 89 satang per unit, plus tax, for September bills. That's 6 satang below the previously announced rate, following a decision by the Energy Regulatory Commission. There's better news, particularly for lower-use households. The energy charge for the first 200 units of residential electricity will be capped at no more than 3 baht per unit. Rates for electricity consumption between 201 and 400 units and above 400 units remain otherwise unchanged, apart from that reduction in public lighting costs. 6 satang may not sound like a fortune, and admittedly, you're probably not booking a Caribbean cruise with the savings, but with household bills seemingly going only one way in recent years, we'll take a reduction wherever we can get one. In Kampeng Phet province, meanwhile, there's considerable anger following the release on bail of a village headman accused of driving drunk and causing a crash that killed 2 teenagers. CCTV reportedly shows a car colliding with a pickup truck before continuing on and then striking a motorcycle carrying the youngsters. The 2 teenagers had left home and were preparing to board a bus for a school field trip when tragedy struck. The village headman is reported to have been returning from a meeting with colleagues, and authorities say alcohol was detected following the crash. His release on bail has caused understandable anger among local residents and the victims' families. A village headman's position can normally continue until the age of 60, but the provincial governor is now reported to be considering procedures that could see him removed from office. The bereaved families have also raised concerns about funeral expenses, saying the accused has told them he is unable to provide compensation. In Songkhla, a former South African teacher has issued a public apology after allegedly posting messages threatening teachers and school administrators alongside an image of a firearm. Peter Johannes Dreyer previously worked as an English program teacher, but the posts are alleged to have appeared in a LINE group following the termination of his contract. In an apology video, Dreyer addressed students, former colleagues, parents, and alumni, acknowledging that his choice of words could understandably have caused fear and concern. He insisted that he had no intention of hurting anyone, completely rejected violence, and said the comments were intended to raise concerns that he wanted addressed through proper channels. He conceded, however, that the way he expressed himself was wrong, and said he regretted frightening people, particularly at a time when recent events have made threats involving schools an especially sensitive issue. It remains unclear whether he has returned to Thailand, as he had previously been reported to be in Malaysia. And a British man could be on his way home permanently after an incident at a currency exchange booth in Hua Hin. The man allegedly became abusive towards staff after arriving to collect money sent through Western Union. There was just one fairly important problem. The reference number he supplied was incorrect, meaning staff couldn't hand over the cash. A video subsequently shared on social media shows part of the confrontation. Two employees told investigators the man began shouting and swearing and allegedly attempted to enter the booth to confront them, causing items around the counter to be scattered and damaged. Police brought him in for questioning, where he reportedly admitted his involvement in the incident and acknowledged the charges against him. Immigration officials have now been asked to begin proceedings to revoke his visa and deport him, all of which makes it possibly one of the most expensive incorrect reference numbers he's ever entered. Closer to home, in Ban Chang, a raid on a construction site has resulted in the detention of 24 Myanmar and Chinese nationals suspected of working illegally. The site is a new development, reportedly intended eventually to become a Chinese-run data center. Police and officials from the provincial employment office moved in at around 10 in the morning, apparently causing something of a sudden rush for the exits. Several workers fled the site, with some jumping into a nearby canal and swimming away. Those detained have been taken through legal proceedings at Ban Chang Police Station, while immigration officials have been contacted to begin the appropriate deportation procedures where applicable. It's another predominantly cloudy day ahead, with rain possible at times and plenty of humidity thrown in. The predicted high is around 30 degrees, dropping to 27 tonight. Although with that humidity, don't expect it to feel particularly cool.
2: With more than 25,000 people listening each day, that was the local and national news from Pattaya and Thailand. 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

So I hope you enjoyed the music from this channel. It's Fab Radio Patia. 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We're on every day between 12 and 3 with this brilliant mix. It's on 24 hours a day, though. 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

0: get to that
1: point. This is Fab Radio Patio. It's Vinyl Record Day. Do you collect vinyl? And also CDs are coming back, apparently. And I'll tell you something else, DVDs. I think it's sort of reasonably popular here still, but if you get a chance to pick up DVDs, they're getting very popular again, especially with the modern TVs that upgrade the quality, so you get brilliant quality. And you've got the album, you've got the movie forever.

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Alex Warren on Fab Radio Patio. We've got one song to go. It's Gracie Abrahams. And then we'll be up to date for you with the local and national news on here.

0: Coming up now, the local and national news, sponsored by the Speak Easy Language School, bringing Thai lessons one-on-one to you anywhere in the world.
1: Three missing forest rangers found alive. Electricity prices finally heading down. And a British tourist could be heading home after an explosive confrontation at a currency exchange. We've got those stories and more from Thailand and Pattaya today, including the latest local news and your weather outlook. In Kanchanaburi, three forest rangers who went missing while patrolling a remote area for illegal gold mining have been found safe and well after a long night of searching. The national park launched a major search operation, including helicopter support, after contact with the three was lost on Tuesday and they failed to return to base. The rangers had been patrolling a mountainous forest route as part of a crackdown on suspected illegal gold mining when continuous heavy rain made their journey back impossible. Flash flooding had effectively cut off their route, leaving them stranded overnight. Thankfully, all three were eventually located safe and were evacuated from the forest by helicopter. And some welcome news for electricity users across Thailand, as the average power tariff is set to fall to around 3 baht 89 satang per unit plus tax for September bills. That's 6 satang below the previously announced rate, following a decision by the Energy Regulatory Commission. There's better news, particularly for lower-use households. The energy charge for the first 200 units of residential electricity will be capped at no more than 3 baht per unit. Rates for electricity consumption between 201 and 400 units and above 400 units remain otherwise unchanged, apart from that reduction in public lighting costs. 6 satang may not sound like a fortune, and admittedly, you're probably not booking a Caribbean cruise with the savings, but with household bills seemingly going only one way in recent years, we'll take a reduction wherever we can get one. In Kampeng Phet province, meanwhile, there's considerable anger following the release on bail of a village headman accused of driving drunk and causing a crash that killed two teenagers. CCTV reportedly shows a car colliding with a pickup truck before continuing on and then striking a motorcycle carrying the youngsters. The two teenagers had left home and were preparing to board a bus for a school field trip when tragedy struck. The village headman is reported to have been returning from a meeting with colleagues, and authorities say alcohol was detected following the crash. His release on bail has caused understandable anger among local residents and the victims' families. A village headman's position can normally continue until the age of 60, but the provincial governor is now reported to be considering procedures that could see him removed from office. The bereaved families have also raised concerns about funeral expenses, saying the accused has told them he is unable to provide compensation. In Songkhla, a former South African teacher has issued a public apology after allegedly posting messages threatening teachers and school administrators alongside an image of a firearm. Peter Johannes Dreyer previously worked as an English program teacher, but the posts are alleged to have appeared in a LINE group following the termination of his contract. In an apology video, Dreyer addressed students, former colleagues, parents, and alumni, acknowledging that his choice of words could understandably have caused fear and concern. He insisted that he had no intention of hurting anyone, completely rejected violence, and said the comments were intended to raise concerns that he wanted addressed through proper channels. He conceded, however, that the way he expressed himself was wrong, and said he regretted frightening people, particularly at a time when recent events have made threats involving schools an especially sensitive issue. It remains unclear whether he has returned to Thailand, as he had previously been reported to be in Malaysia. And a British man could be on his way home permanently after an incident at a currency exchange booth in Hua Hin. The man allegedly became abusive towards staff after arriving to collect money sent through Western Union. There was just one fairly important problem. The reference number he supplied was incorrect, meaning staff couldn't hand over the cash. A video subsequently shared on social media shows part of the confrontation. Two employees told investigators the man began shouting and swearing and allegedly attempted to enter the booth to confront them, causing items around the counter to be scattered and damaged. Police brought him in for questioning, where he reportedly admitted his involvement in the incident and acknowledged the charges against him. Immigration officials have now been asked to begin proceedings to revoke his visa and deport him, all of which makes it possibly one of the most expensive incorrect reference numbers he's ever entered. Closer to home, in Ban Chang, a raid on a construction site has resulted in the detention of 24 Myanmar and Chinese nationals suspected of working illegally. The site is a new development, reportedly intended eventually to become a Chinese-run data center. Police and officials from the provincial employment office moved in at around 10 in the morning, apparently causing something of a sudden rush for the exits. Several workers fled the site, with some jumping into a nearby canal and swimming away. Those detained have been taken through legal proceedings at Ban Chang Police Station, while immigration officials have been contacted to begin the appropriate deportation procedures where applicable. It's another predominantly cloudy day ahead, with rain possible at times and plenty of humidity thrown in. The predicted high is around 30 degrees, dropping to 27 tonight. Although with that humidity, don't expect it to feel particularly cool.
2: With more than 25,000 people listening each day, that was the local and national news from Pattaya and Thailand. 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

0: This is Fab Radio Patio. What did he do? The Dan Fogelberg. You know Dan, don't you? He was born on this day in Peona in Illinois. I'm not quite sure when it was. Does he not want us to know his age? And look, if it's your birthday today, happy birthday from Fab Radio.
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0: 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But that's all right, because I'm already there, following you around all day. Crystal clear sound, no crackle, no nonsense. 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

Don't wake me up, says Jonas Blue. But when you do wake up, make sure you put us on. Put us on, and you'll hear Jonathan waking you up in style. 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

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Crystal clear sound, no crackle, no nonsense. 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

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We're just looking at some anniversaries. 65th anniversary of the Berlin Wall. It was constructed overnight, was the Berlin Wall. What, can you believe that? On the 13th of August 1961 by the East German government. And Berlin, yeah, under the control of the United States and Great Britain and France. So that it was the 80s when it came down, wasn't it? But it went up on this date in 1961.

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0: Nicki Minaj on Fab Radio Patio. We're going to get some news in for you. We've got the local and national news on the half hour, and of course the world news at the top of the hour, because we like to keep you posted amidst this brilliant music here on Fab.
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2: Three missing forest rangers found alive. Electricity prices finally heading down. And a British tourist could be heading home after an explosive confrontation at a currency exchange. We've got those stories and more from Thailand and Pattaya today, including the latest local news and your weather outlook. In Kanchanaburi, three forest rangers who went missing while patrolling a remote area for illegal gold mining have been found safe and well after a long night of searching. The national park launched a major search operation, including helicopter support, after contact with the three was lost on Tuesday and they failed to return to base. The rangers had been patrolling a mountainous forest route as part of a crackdown on suspected illegal gold mining when continuous heavy rain made their journey back impossible. Flash flooding had effectively cut off their route, leaving them stranded overnight. Thankfully, all three were eventually located safe and were evacuated from the forest by helicopter. And some welcome news for electricity users across Thailand, as the average power tariff is set to fall to around 3 baht, 89 satang per unit, plus tax, for September bills. That's 6 satang below the previously announced rate, following a decision by the Energy Regulatory Commission. There's better news, particularly for lower-use households. The energy charge for the first 200 units of residential electricity will be capped at no more than 3 baht per unit. Rates for electricity consumption between 201 and 400 units and above 400 units remain otherwise unchanged, apart from that reduction in public lighting costs. 6 satang may not sound like a fortune, and admittedly, you're probably not booking a Caribbean cruise with the savings, but with household bills seemingly going only one way in recent years, we'll take a reduction wherever we can get one. In Kampeng Phet province, meanwhile, there's considerable anger following the release on bail of a village headman accused of driving drunk and causing a crash that killed 2 teenagers. CCTV reportedly shows a car colliding with a pickup truck before continuing on and then striking a motorcycle carrying the youngsters. The 2 teenagers had left home and were preparing to board a bus for a school field trip when tragedy struck. The village headman is reported to have been returning from a meeting with colleagues, and authorities say alcohol was detected following the crash. His release on bail has caused understandable anger among local residents and the victims' families. A village headman's position can normally continue until the age of 60, but the provincial governor is now reported to be considering procedures that could see him removed from office. The bereaved families have also raised concerns about funeral expenses, saying the accused has told them he is unable to provide compensation. In Songkhla, a former South African teacher has issued a public apology after allegedly posting messages threatening teachers and school administrators alongside an image of a firearm. Peter Johannes Dreyer previously worked as an English program teacher, but the posts are alleged to have appeared in a LINE group following the termination of his contract. In an apology video, Dreyer addressed students, former colleagues, parents, and alumni, acknowledging that his choice of words could understandably have caused fear and concern. He insisted that he had no intention of hurting anyone, completely rejected violence, and said the comments were intended to raise concerns that he wanted addressed through proper channels. He conceded, however, that the way he expressed himself was wrong, and said he regretted frightening people, particularly at a time when recent events have made threats involving schools an especially sensitive issue. It remains unclear whether he has returned to Thailand, as he had previously been reported to be in Malaysia. And a British man could be on his way home permanently after an incident at a currency exchange booth in Hua Hin. The man allegedly became abusive towards staff after arriving to collect money sent through Western Union. There was just one fairly important problem. The reference number he supplied was incorrect, meaning staff couldn't hand over the cash. A video subsequently shared on social media shows part of the confrontation. Two employees told investigators the man began shouting and swearing and allegedly attempted to enter the booth to confront them, causing items around the counter to be scattered and damaged. Police brought him in for questioning, where he reportedly admitted his involvement in the incident and acknowledged the charges against him. Immigration officials have now been asked to begin proceedings to revoke his visa and deport him, all of which makes it possibly one of the most expensive, incorrect reference numbers he's ever entered. Closer to home, in Ban Chang, a raid on a construction site has resulted in the detention of 24 Myanmar and Chinese nationals suspected of working illegally. The site is a new development, reportedly intended eventually to become a Chinese-run data center. Police and officials from the Provincial Employment Office moved in at around 10 in the morning, apparently causing something of a sudden rush for the exits. Several workers fled the site, with some jumping into a nearby canal and swimming away. Those detained have been taken through legal proceedings at Ban Chang Police Station, while immigration officials have been contacted to begin the appropriate deportation procedures where applicable. It's another predominantly cloudy day ahead, with rain possible at times and plenty of humidity thrown in. The predicted high is around 30 degrees, dropping to 27 tonight. Although with that humidity, don't expect it to feel particularly cool.
0: With more than 25,000 people listening each day, that was the local and national news from Pattaya and Thailand. 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
1: Hello, I'm Sophia Hartley at the BBC Sports Centre. PSG beat Aston Villa 2-1 to lift the UEFA Super Cup. Kevin Kvaratskhelia smashed the French side ahead in the first half. Desiree Doué scored a second-half winner after 17-year-old Brian Maggio found an equaliser for Villa. The 17-year-old striker became the youngest scorer in the Super Cup history. Here's Villa manager Unai Emery.
2: I wanted to play with young players as well and watch their progression. And more or less, Brian, he started playing in Walsall, scoring 2 goals, 1 goal like today. And he played today because he was in pre-season showing us his capacity to work in our idea.
1: Former Villa forward Dion Dublin says PSG, once again, will be the team to beat for Premier League teams in Europe.
3: You're never tired when you've won. If they'd lost again, look at Villa, they were shattered. They put a good shift in tonight. They didn't win the game. They looked tired. PSG are bouncing about. They've won again. If you just keep winning, putting the shift in, they make it look easy. They really do, but it's not. It's all the hard work on the training ground. And that's how they pay off these fans here that have travelled all over the world to watch them with silverware all the time.
1: Elsewhere, plenty of friendlies ahead of the Premier League season starting. Arsenal beat Como 4-3 on penalties at the Emirates Stadium after drawing 1-1. Manchester United were also taken to penalties by Leeds United. They won 5-4 on spot kicks at Croke Park in Dublin. In other friendlies, Nottingham Forest beat Bayer Leverkusen 2-1 at the City Ground, while Everton beat Newcastle 3-1 at Murrayfield Stadium. And finally, in transfer news, Inter Milan are in advanced talks to sign Tottenham and England fullback Jed Spence in a deal worth a minimum of £25.6 million. And for more football news from the BBC, go to bbc.com/football.
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0: Ariana Grande, I Hate I Made You to Love Me, and just beforehand, it was New Rules and Ghost Town Fabulous Radio across Batea. 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

0: Coming up now, the local and national news, sponsored by the Speak Easy Language School, bringing Thai lessons one-on-one to you anywhere in the world.
1: Three missing forest rangers found alive. Electricity prices finally heading down. And a British tourist could be heading home after an explosive confrontation at a currency exchange. We've got those stories and more from Thailand and Pattaya today, including the latest local news and your weather outlook. In Kanchanaburi, three forest rangers who went missing while patrolling a remote area for illegal gold mining have been found safe and well after a long night of searching. The national park launched a major search operation, including helicopter support, after contact with the three was lost on Tuesday and they failed to return to base. The rangers had been patrolling a mountainous forest route as part of a crackdown on suspected illegal gold mining when continuous heavy rain made their journey back impossible. Flash flooding had effectively cut off their route, leaving them stranded overnight. Thankfully, all three were eventually located safe and were evacuated from the forest by helicopter. And some welcome news for electricity users across Thailand, as the average power tariff is set to fall to around 3 baht 89 satang per unit plus tax for September bills. That's 6 satang below the previously announced rate, following a decision by the Energy Regulatory Commission. There's better news, particularly for lower-use households. The energy charge for the first 200 units of residential electricity will be capped at no more than 3 baht per unit. Rates for electricity consumption between 201 and 400 units and above 400 units remain otherwise unchanged, apart from that reduction in public lighting costs. 6 satang may not sound like a fortune, and admittedly, you're probably not booking a Caribbean cruise with the savings, but with household bills seemingly going only one way in recent years, we'll take a reduction wherever we can get one. In Kampeng Pet province, meanwhile, there's considerable anger following the release on bail of a village headman accused of driving drunk and causing a crash that killed two teenagers. CCTV reportedly shows a car colliding with a pickup truck before continuing on and then striking a motorcycle carrying the youngsters. The two teenagers had left home and were preparing to board a bus for a school field trip when tragedy struck. The village headman is reported to have been returning from a meeting with colleagues, and authorities say alcohol was detected following the crash. His release on bail has caused understandable anger among local residents and the victims' families. A village headman's position can normally continue until the age of 60, but the provincial governor is now reported to be considering procedures that could see him removed from office. The bereaved families have also raised concerns about funeral expenses, saying the accused has told them he is unable to provide compensation. In Songkhla, a former South African teacher has issued a public apology after allegedly posting messages threatening teachers and school administrators alongside an image of a firearm. Peter Johannes Dreyer previously worked as an English program teacher, but the posts are alleged to have appeared in a LINE group following the termination of his contract. In an apology video, Dreyer addressed students, former colleagues, parents, and alumni, acknowledging that his choice of words could understandably have caused fear and concern. He insisted that he had no intention of hurting anyone, completely rejected violence, and said the comments were intended to raise concerns that he wanted addressed through proper channels. He conceded, however, that the way he expressed himself was wrong and said he regretted frightening people, particularly at a time when recent events have made threats involving schools an especially sensitive issue. It remains unclear whether he has returned to Thailand, as he had previously been reported to be in Malaysia. And a British man could be on his way home permanently after an incident at a currency exchange booth in Hua Hin. The man allegedly became abusive towards staff after arriving to collect money sent through Western Union. There was just one fairly important problem. The reference number he supplied was incorrect, meaning staff couldn't hand over the cash. A video subsequently shared on social media shows part of the confrontation. Two employees told investigators the man began shouting and swearing and allegedly attempted to enter the booth to confront them, causing items around the counter to be scattered and damaged. Police brought him in for questioning, where he reportedly admitted his involvement in the incident and acknowledged the charges against him. Immigration officials have now been asked to begin proceedings to revoke his visa and deport him, all of which makes it possibly one of the most expensive incorrect reference numbers he's ever entered. Closer to home, in Ban Chang, a raid on a construction site has resulted in the detention of 24 Myanmar and Chinese nationals suspected of working illegally. The site is a new development, reportedly intended eventually to become a Chinese-run data center. Police and officials from the Provincial Employment Office moved in at around 10 in the morning, apparently causing something of a sudden rush for the exits. Several workers fled the site, with some jumping into a nearby canal and swimming away. Those detained have been taken through legal proceedings at Ban Chang Police Station, while immigration officials have been contacted to begin the appropriate deportation procedures where applicable. It's another predominantly cloudy day ahead, with rain possible at times and plenty of humidity thrown in. The predicted high is around 30 degrees, dropping to 27 tonight. Although with that humidity, don't expect it to feel particularly cool.
2: With more than 25,000 people listening each day, that was the local and national news from Pattaya and Thailand. 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

0: Zara Larsson Tyler, and she did it again. 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Try time. Hope you're doing okay today. Luke Bryan and Macy Peters just after four.
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0: good afternoon, Dave. Afternoon, kids. We are back with the kids' quiz. Got some new questions for you. But first of all, let's see how well you did with yesterday's quiz questions. The first question yesterday, which film features the song Hakuna Matata? Was it A, The Lion King, B, Aladdin, or C, The Jungle Book? And the correct answer is A, The Lion King. The second one yesterday, what's the chemical symbol for gold? Is it A, G-O, B, G-D, or C, A-U? And the correct answer is C, A-U. New questions for today. Which film features the character Jack Sparrow? Was it A, Harry Potter, B, Pirates of the Caribbean, or C, Lord of the Rings? And the second question for today, what is the largest country in the world by area? Is it A, Canada, B, China, or C, Russia? Don't give me your answers just yet. Join me again tomorrow to see if you got them right. And between now and then, hope you have a fabulous day. Back to you, Dave.
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0: Ed Sheeran, Sapphire, Fabulous Radio across Pattaya. Taylor Swift, Post Malone, just ahead of the local news at 4:30 this afternoon.
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0: Coming up now, the local and national news, sponsored by the Speak Easy Language School, bringing Thai lessons one-on-one to you anywhere in the world.
1: Three missing forest rangers found alive. Electricity prices finally heading down. And a British tourist could be heading home after an explosive confrontation at a currency exchange. We've got those stories and more from Thailand and Pattaya today, including the latest local news and your weather outlook. In Kanchanaburi, three forest rangers who went missing while patrolling a remote area for illegal gold mining have been found safe and well after a long night of searching. The national park launched a major search operation, including helicopter support, after contact with the three was lost on Tuesday and they failed to return to base. The rangers had been patrolling a mountainous forest route as part of a crackdown on suspected illegal gold mining when continuous heavy rain made their journey back impossible. Flash flooding had effectively cut off their route, leaving them stranded overnight. Thankfully, all three were eventually located safe and were evacuated from the forest by helicopter. And some welcome news for electricity users across Thailand, as the average power tariff is set to fall to around 3 baht 89 satang per unit plus tax for September bills. That's 6 satang below the previously announced rate, following a decision by the Energy Regulatory Commission. There's better news, particularly for lower-use households. The energy charge for the first 200 units of residential electricity will be capped at no more than 3 baht per unit. Rates for electricity consumption between 201 and 400 units and above 400 units remain otherwise unchanged, apart from that reduction in public lighting costs. 6 satang may not sound like a fortune, and admittedly you're probably not booking a Caribbean cruise with the savings, but with household bills seemingly going only one way in recent years, we'll take a reduction wherever we can get one. In Kampeng Phet province, meanwhile, there's considerable anger following the release on bail of a village headman accused of driving drunk and causing a crash that killed 2 teenagers. CCTV reportedly shows a car colliding with a pickup truck before continuing on and then striking a motorcycle carrying the youngsters. The 2 teenagers had left home and were preparing to board a bus for a school field trip when tragedy struck. The village headman is reported to have been returning from a meeting with colleagues, and authorities say alcohol was detected following the crash. His release on bail has caused understandable anger among local residents and the victims' families. A village headman's position can normally continue until the age of 60, but the provincial governor is now reported to be considering procedures that could see him removed from office. The bereaved families have also raised concerns about funeral expenses, saying the accused has told them he is unable to provide compensation. In Songkhla, a former South African teacher has issued a public apology after allegedly posting messages threatening teachers and school administrators alongside an image of a firearm. Peter Johannes Dreyer previously worked as an English program teacher, but the posts are alleged to have appeared in a LINE group following the termination of his contract. In an apology video, Dreyer addressed students, former colleagues, parents, and alumni, acknowledging that his choice of words could understandably have caused fear and concern. He insisted that he had no intention of hurting anyone, completely rejected violence, and said the comments were intended to raise concerns that he wanted addressed through proper channels. He conceded, however, that the way he expressed himself was wrong, and said he regretted frightening people, particularly at a time when recent events have made threats involving schools an especially sensitive issue. It remains unclear whether he has returned to Thailand, as he had previously been reported to be in Malaysia. And a British man could be on his way home permanently after an incident at a currency exchange booth in Hua Hin. The man allegedly became abusive towards staff after arriving to collect money sent through Western Union. There was just one fairly important problem. The reference number he supplied was incorrect, meaning staff couldn't hand over the cash. A video subsequently shared on social media shows part of the confrontation. Two employees told investigators the man began shouting and swearing and allegedly attempted to enter the booth to confront them, causing items around the counter to be scattered and damaged. Police brought him in for questioning, where he reportedly admitted his involvement in the incident and acknowledged the charges against him. Immigration officials have now been asked to begin proceedings to revoke his visa and deport him, all of which makes it possibly one of the most expensive, incorrect reference numbers he's ever entered. Closer to home, in Ban Chang, a raid on a construction site has resulted in the detention of 24 Myanmar and Chinese nationals suspected of working illegally. The site is a new development, reportedly intended eventually to become a Chinese-run data center. Police and officials from the Provincial Employment Office moved in at around 10 in the morning, apparently causing something of a sudden rush for the exits. Several workers fled the site, with some jumping into a nearby canal and swimming away. Those detained have been taken through legal proceedings at Ban Chang Police Station, while immigration officials have been contacted to begin the appropriate deportation procedures where applicable. It's another predominantly cloudy day ahead, with rain possible at times and plenty of humidity thrown in. The predicted high is around 30 degrees, dropping to 27 tonight. Although with that humidity, don't expect it to feel particularly cool.
2: With more than 25,000 people listening each day, that was the local and national news from Pattaya and Thailand. 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

Sabrina Carpenter and Man Child, Fabulous Radio, playing all over Pattaya now. I'm Dave Sherwood-Kasabian in a few moments' time. Right now, Future of Love, next Best Exit.

0: That's Kasabian and Great Pretender, Fabulous Radio across Pattaya. Niall Horan in a few moments' time. Noah Kahn, Christina Aguilera and the Kids Quiz with Megan.
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0: do with it. Four potato, across potato. Fabulous Radio with Christina Aguilera in a few moments' time. Right now, let's check in with Megan.
1: Hello, good afternoon, Dave. Afternoon, kids. We are back with the kids' quiz. Got some new questions for you. But first of all, let's see how well you did with yesterday's quiz questions. The first question yesterday, which film features the song Hakuna Matata? Was it A, The Lion King, B, Aladdin, or C, The Jungle Book? And the correct answer is A, The Lion King. The second one yesterday, what's the chemical symbol for gold? Is it A, G-O, B, G-D, or C, A-U? And the correct answer is C, A-U. New questions for today, which film features the character Jack Sparrow? Was it A, Harry Potter, B, Pirates of the Caribbean, or C, Lord of the Rings? And the second question for today, what is the largest country in the world by area? Is it A, Canada, B, China, or C, Russia? Don't give me your answers just yet. Join me again tomorrow to see if you got them right. And between now and then, hope you have a fabulous day. Back to you, Dave.
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0: Christina Aguilera. 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Come on over from Christina Aguilera. Plain White Tees, Alan Walken, just before five.
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0: 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He's going to be headlining at Glastonbury next year, 12 minutes past five. 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
1: Hello, I'm Sophia Hartley at the BBC Sports Centre. PSG beat Aston Villa 2-1 to lift the UEFA Super Cup. Kevin Kvaratskhelia smashed the French side ahead in the first half. Desiree Doué scored a second-half winner after 17-year-old Brian Maggio found an equaliser for Villa. The 17-year-old striker became the youngest scorer in the Super Cup history. Here's Villa manager Unai Emery.
2: I wanted to play with young players as well and watch their progression. And more or less, Brian, he started playing in Walsall, scoring 2 goals, 1 goal like today. And he played today because he was in pre-season showing us his capacity to work in our idea.
1: Former Villa forward Dion Dublin says PSG once again will be the team to beat for Premier League teams in Europe.
3: You're never tired when you've won. If they lost the game, look at Villa, they were shattered. They put a good shift in tonight. They didn't win the game, they looked tired. PSG are bouncing about, they've won again. If you just keep winning, putting the shift in, they make it look easy. They really do, but it's not. It's all the hard work on the training ground, and that's how they pay off these fans here that have travelled all over the world to watch them with silverware all the time.
1: Elsewhere, plenty of friendlies ahead of the Premier League season starting. Arsenal beat Como 4-3 on penalties at the Emirates Stadium after drawing 1-1. Manchester United were also taken to penalties by Leeds United. They won 5-4 on spot kicks at Croke Park in Dublin. In other friendlies, Nottingham Forest beat Bayer Leverkusen 2-1 at the City Ground, while Everton beat Newcastle 3-1 at Murrayfield Stadium. And finally, in transfer news, Inter Milan are in advanced talks to sign Tottenham and England fullback Jud Spence in a deal worth a minimum of £25.6 million. And for more football news from the BBC, go to bbc.com/football.
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0: Coming up now, the local and national news, sponsored by the Speak Easy Language School, bringing Thai lessons one-on-one to you anywhere in the world.
1: Three missing forest rangers found alive. Electricity prices finally heading down. And a British tourist could be heading home after an explosive confrontation at a currency exchange. We've got those stories and more from Thailand and Pattaya today, including the latest local news and your weather outlook. In Kanchanaburi, three forest rangers who went missing while patrolling a remote area for illegal gold mining have been found safe and well after a long night of searching. The national park launched a major search operation, including helicopter support, after contact with the three was lost on Tuesday and they failed to return to base. The rangers had been patrolling a mountainous forest route as part of a crackdown on suspected illegal gold mining when continuous heavy rain made their journey back impossible. Flash flooding had effectively cut off their route, leaving them stranded overnight. Thankfully, all three were eventually located safe and were evacuated from the forest by helicopter. And some welcome news for electricity users across Thailand, as the average power tariff is set to fall to around 3 baht 89 satang per unit plus tax for September bills. That's 6 satang below the previously announced rate, following a decision by the Energy Regulatory Commission. There's better news, particularly for lower-use households. The energy charge for the first 200 units of residential electricity will be capped at no more than 3 baht per unit. Rates for electricity consumption between 201 and 400 units and above 400 units remain otherwise unchanged, apart from that reduction in public lighting costs. 6 satang may not sound like a fortune, and admittedly you're probably not booking a Caribbean cruise with the savings, but with household bills seemingly going only one way in recent years, we'll take a reduction wherever we can get one. In Kampeng Phet province, meanwhile, there's considerable anger following the release on bail of a village headman accused of driving drunk and causing a crash that killed two teenagers. CCTV reportedly shows a car colliding with a pickup truck before continuing on and then striking a motorcycle carrying the youngsters. The two teenagers had left home and were preparing to board a bus for a school field trip when tragedy struck. The village headman is reported to have been returning from a meeting with colleagues, and authorities say alcohol was detected following the crash. His release on bail has caused understandable anger among local residents and the victims' families. A village headman's position can normally continue until the age of 60, but the provincial governor is now reported to be considering procedures that could see him removed from office. The bereaved families have also raised concerns about funeral expenses, saying the accused has told them he is unable to provide compensation. In Songkhla, a former South African teacher has issued a public apology after allegedly posting messages threatening teachers and school administrators alongside an image of a firearm. Peter Johannes Dreyer previously worked as an English program teacher, but the posts are alleged to have appeared in a LINE group following the termination of his contract. In an apology video, Dreyer addressed students, former colleagues, parents, and alumni, acknowledging that his choice of words could understandably have caused fear and concern. He insisted that he had no intention of hurting anyone, completely rejected violence, and said the comments were intended to raise concerns that he wanted addressed through proper channels. He conceded, however, that the way he expressed himself was wrong and said he regretted frightening people, particularly at a time when recent events have made threats involving schools an especially sensitive issue. It remains unclear whether he has returned to Thailand, as he had previously been reported to be in Malaysia. And a British man could be on his way home permanently after an incident at a currency exchange booth in Hua Hin. The man allegedly became abusive towards staff after arriving to collect money sent through Western Union. There was just one fairly important problem. The reference number he supplied was incorrect, meaning staff couldn't hand over the cash. A video subsequently shared on social media shows part of the confrontation. Two employees told investigators the man began shouting and swearing and allegedly attempted to enter the booth to confront them, causing items around the counter to be scattered and damaged. Police brought him in for questioning, where he reportedly admitted his involvement in the incident and acknowledged the charges against him. Immigration officials have now been asked to begin proceedings to revoke his visa and deport him, all of which makes it possibly one of the most expensive incorrect reference numbers he's ever entered. Closer to home, in Ban Chang, a raid on a construction site has resulted in the detention of 24 Myanmar and Chinese nationals suspected of working illegally. The site is a new development, reportedly intended eventually to become a Chinese-run data center. Police and officials from the Provincial Employment Office moved in at around 10 in the morning, apparently causing something of a sudden rush for the exits. Several workers fled the site, with some jumping into a nearby canal and swimming away. Those detained have been taken through legal proceedings at Ban Chang Police Station, while immigration officials have been contacted to begin the appropriate deportation procedures where applicable. It's another predominantly cloudy day ahead, with rain possible at times and plenty of humidity thrown in. The predicted high is around 30 degrees, dropping to 27 tonight. Although with that humidity, don't expect it to feel particularly cool.
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2: Hello, I'm Sophia Hartley at the BBC Sports Centre. PSG beat Aston Villa 2-1 to lift the UEFA Super Cup. Kevin Kvaratskhelia smashed the French side ahead in the first half. Desiree Doué scored a second-half winner after 17-year-old Brian Maggio found an equaliser for Villa. The 17-year-old striker became the youngest scorer in the Super Cup history. Here's Villa manager Unai Emery.
3: I wanted to play with young players as well and watch their progression. And more or less, Brian, he started playing in Walsall, scoring 2 goals. 1 goal like today. And he played today because he was in pre-season showing us his capacity to work in our idea.
2: Former Villa forward Dion Dublin says PSG, once again, will be the team to beat for Premier League teams in Europe.
4: You're never tired when you've won. If they'd lost again, look at Villa, they were shattered. They put a good shift in tonight. They didn't win the game. They looked tired. PSG are bouncing about. They've won again. If you just keep winning, putting the shift in, they make it look easy. They really do, but it's not. It's all the hard work on the training ground. And that's how they pay off these fans here that have travelled all over the world to watch them with silverware all the time.
2: Elsewhere, plenty of friendlies ahead of the Premier League season starting. Arsenal beat Como 4-3 on penalties at the Emirates Stadium after drawing 1-1. Manchester United were also taken to penalties by Leeds United. They won 5-4 on spot kicks at Croke Park in Dublin. In other friendlies, Nottingham Forest beat Bayer Leverkusen 2-1 at the City Ground, while Everton beat Newcastle 3-1 at Murrayfield Stadium. And finally, in transfer news, Inter Milan are in advanced talks to sign Tottenham and England fullback Jed Spence in a deal worth a minimum of £25.6 million. And for more football news from the BBC, go to bbc.com/football.
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0: Aaron Neville and Linda Ronstadt, Don't Know Much. 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All over Patea. I'm Dave Sherwood, Dermot Kennedy, Sophie Ellis in a few moments' time. Have yourself a really good Thursday evening. 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

The theme from Shaft, written, arranged and produced by Isaac Hayes. Hi, this is David Hamilton with a Million Sellers special. All the music you hear on the program today will be from film soundtracks, and many of the songs will be Academy Award winners. From the film Up Close and Personal, this is Celine Dion.

It was an American number one in 1996, Celine Dion of Because You Love Me from the film Up Close and Personal. Back in 1967, Reg Presley wrote a hit song for his band, The Troggs. In 1994, it came back in the film Four Weddings and a Funeral, performed by Wet, Wet, Wet.

0: Love Is All Around by Wet Wet Wet spent 15 consecutive weeks at number one in the UK charts in 1994, following its appearance in the Hugh Grant film Four Weddings and a Funeral. It's a million sellers movie special, and next, we're off on a cruise.
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Berlin and Take My Breath Away, written by Giorgio Moroder and Tom Whitlock for the film Top Gun, starring Tom Cruise as Lieutenant Pete Maverick Mitchell. 2 years later, Tom Cruise was back in the film Cocktail.

The Beach Boys and Kokomo, one of their most recent million sellers, and featured in the film Cocktail, which starred Tom Cruise as the bartender. Now, there have been three versions of the story A Star Is Born. The third in the 1970s brought together Barbra Streisand and Kris Kristofferson in the tragic tale of the singer eclipsed by his protégé.

0: Barbra Streisand and Evergreen, the love theme from A Star Is Born. It's a movie special of the Million Sellers with me, David Hamilton. And coming up next, the most successful Bond theme of all time.
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Yeah, the most successful James Bond theme of all, A View to a Kill by Duran Duran, number two in Britain, number one in America in 1985. It was, incidentally, the final Bond role for Roger Moore. Now, another American number one, and this came in 1985 from Lionel Richie, formerly with the Commodores, who wrote this song for the movie, White Nights.

Lionel Richie, number one in America in 1985 with Say You, Say Me from the film White Nights. Well, the big night in 1978 was Saturday night. We all had Saturday night fever with the music by the Bee Gees. They wrote this for Tavares.

0: More Than a Woman, written by the Bee Gees and recorded by the family group Tavares, as featured in the film Saturday Night Fever. And the star of that film, the man in the white suit, is next on The Million Sellers.
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Now this car is automatic. It's systematic. It's hydromatic. Why it's greased lightning?

John Travolta and Grease Lightning for the movie Grease. Now, in 1994, Elton John collaborated with Tim Rice on the music for the film The Lion King.

Elton John and Can You Feel the Love Tonight from The Lion King. And now on The Million Sellers, we're going Dirty Dancing with Bill Medley and Jennifer Warnes.

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Steppenwolf were formerly a Canadian group called Sparrow. They moved to Los Angeles and San Francisco during the West Coast rock rush in the 60s. In 1969, they had success with Born to be Wild from the film Easy Rider. This is David Hamilton in a special program featuring songs featured in films that have gone on to become million sellers. In some cases, it's the soundtrack album itself which sold a million, as in the case of Dirty Dancing, where Eric Carmen had Hungry Eyes.

Eric Carmen and Hungry Eyes from the soundtrack of Dirty Dancing. The star of the film was Patrick Swayze, who had his own hit single with She's Like the Wind. Now, in 1988, Phil Collins starred in Buster, the story of train robber Buster Edwards. Phil had several hit songs from the film, and this was another song featured in the soundtrack from the Four Tops.

0: The Four Tops going loco in Acapulco, as they did in the film Buster. The big film of 1984 was Woman in Red, and the hit song from that is next on the movie special of the Million Sellers.
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I Just Called to Say I Love You from the film Woman in Red gave Stevie Wonder his first UK solo number one in 1984 and went on to become a karaoke favourite around the world. In the 80s, Irene Cara joined the ranks of double Academy Award winners, first with Fame in 1980 and then in 1983 with What a Feeling from Flashdance.

Irene Cara, Flashdance, What a Feeling from 1983. The following year, 1984, cinema goers were going wild about those Ghostbusters.

0: Ghostbusters, the film that in 1984 appealed to kids of all ages, and the song came from Ray Parker Jr. This is David Hamilton with a movie special of The Million Sellers, and next a film about a radio station.
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The title song, FM, No Static At All, came from Steely Dan, and the soundtrack album featured artists including the Doobie Brothers, Billy Joel, Foreigner, and Queen. Now, R. Kelly, and the famous song from the film, Space Jam.

R. Kelly from Chicago and his UK number one from 1997, I Believe I Can Fly. Next, Peebo Bryson and Regina Bell, and a 1992 Academy Award-winning song from the film Aladdin.

0: Peebo Bryson and Regina Bell at A Whole New World from Aladdin. And another dynamic duo are on the way with another great song from a movie.
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Joe Cocker and Jennifer Warnes, and Up Where We Belong from the superb 1982 film An Officer and a Gentleman. Finally, on our soundtrack special of The Million Sellers, it's a song from Pretty Woman, that great film that starred Richard Gere and Julia Roberts. Go West, and the King of Wishful Thinking.

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1: For most parents, the future of their children is a key issue. 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
1: Three missing forest rangers found alive. Electricity prices finally heading down. And a British tourist could be heading home after an explosive confrontation at a currency exchange. We've got those stories and more from Thailand and Pattaya today, including the latest local news and your weather outlook. In Kanchanaburi, three forest rangers who went missing while patrolling a remote area for illegal gold mining have been found safe and well after a long night of searching. The national park launched a major search operation, including helicopter support, after contact with the three was lost on Tuesday and they failed to return to base. The rangers had been patrolling a mountainous forest route as part of a crackdown on suspected illegal gold mining when continuous heavy rain made their journey back impossible. Flash flooding had effectively cut off their route, leaving them stranded overnight. Thankfully, all three were eventually located safe and were evacuated from the forest by helicopter. And some welcome news for electricity users across Thailand, as the average power tariff is set to fall to around 3 baht, 89 satang per unit, plus tax, for September bills. That's 6 satang below the previously announced rate, following a decision by the Energy Regulatory Commission. There's better news, particularly for lower-use households. The energy charge for the first 200 units of residential electricity will be capped at no more than 3 baht per unit. Rates for electricity consumption between 201 and 400 units and above 400 units remain otherwise unchanged, apart from that reduction in public lighting costs. 6 satang may not sound like a fortune, and admittedly, you're probably not booking a Caribbean cruise with the savings, but with household bills seemingly going only one way in recent years, we'll take a reduction wherever we can get one. In Kampeng Phet province, meanwhile, there's considerable anger following the release on bail of a village headman accused of driving drunk and causing a crash that killed 2 teenagers. CCTV reportedly shows a car colliding with a pickup truck before continuing on and then striking a motorcycle carrying the youngsters. The 2 teenagers had left home and were preparing to board a bus for a school field trip when tragedy struck. The village headman is reported to have been returning from a meeting with colleagues, and authorities say alcohol was detected following the crash. His release on bail has caused understandable anger among local residents and the victims' families. A village headman's position can normally continue until the age of 60, but the provincial governor is now reported to be considering procedures that could see him removed from office. The bereaved families have also raised concerns about funeral expenses, saying the accused has told them he is unable to provide compensation. In Songkhla, a former South African teacher has issued a public apology after allegedly posting messages threatening teachers and school administrators alongside an image of a firearm. Peter Johannes Dreyer previously worked as an English program teacher, but the posts are alleged to have appeared in a LINE group following the termination of his contract. In an apology video, Dreyer addressed students, former colleagues, parents, and alumni, acknowledging that his choice of words could understandably have caused fear and concern. He insisted that he had no intention of hurting anyone, completely rejected violence, and said the comments were intended to raise concerns that he wanted addressed through proper channels. He conceded, however, that the way he expressed himself was wrong, and said he regretted frightening people, particularly at a time when recent events have made threats involving schools an especially sensitive issue. It remains unclear whether he has returned to Thailand, as he had previously been reported to be in Malaysia. And a British man could be on his way home permanently after an incident at a currency exchange booth in Hua Hin. The man allegedly became abusive towards staff after arriving to collect money sent through Western Union. There was just one fairly important problem. The reference number he supplied was incorrect, meaning staff couldn't hand over the cash. A video subsequently shared on social media shows part of the confrontation. Two employees told investigators the man began shouting and swearing and allegedly attempted to enter the booth to confront them, causing items around the counter to be scattered and damaged. Police brought him in for questioning, where he reportedly admitted his involvement in the incident and acknowledged the charges against him. Immigration officials have now been asked to begin proceedings to revoke his visa and deport him, all of which makes it possibly one of the most expensive incorrect reference numbers he's ever entered. Closer to home, in Ban Chang, a raid on a construction site has resulted in the detention of 24 Myanmar and Chinese nationals suspected of working illegally. The site is a new development, reportedly intended eventually to become a Chinese-run data center. Police and officials from the Provincial Employment Office moved in at around 10 in the morning, apparently causing something of a sudden rush for the exits. Several workers fled the site, with some jumping into a nearby canal and swimming away. Those detained have been taken through legal proceedings at Ban Chang Police Station, while immigration officials have been contacted to begin the appropriate deportation procedures where applicable. It's another predominantly cloudy day ahead, with rain possible at times and plenty of humidity thrown in. The predicted high is around 30 degrees, dropping to 27 tonight. Although with that humidity, don't expect it to feel particularly cool.
2: With more than 25,000 people listening each day, that was the local and national news from Pattaya and Thailand. 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

0: Have you noticed? You won't lose me. I'm always here. 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
2: 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And Regent School, with over 30 years of academic success, is the first in the region to offer 16 to 18-year-old pupils both choices. 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

0: Coming up now, the local and national news, sponsored by the Speak Easy Language School, bringing Thai lessons one-on-one to you anywhere in the world.
1: Three missing forest rangers found alive. Electricity prices finally heading down. And a British tourist could be heading home after an explosive confrontation at a currency exchange. We've got those stories and more from Thailand and Pattaya today, including the latest local news and your weather outlook. In Kanchanaburi, three forest rangers who went missing while patrolling a remote area for illegal gold mining have been found safe and well after a long night of searching. The national park launched a major search operation, including helicopter support, after contact with the three was lost on Tuesday and they failed to return to base. The rangers had been patrolling a mountainous forest route as part of a crackdown on suspected illegal gold mining when continuous heavy rain made their journey back impossible. Flash flooding had effectively cut off their route, leaving them stranded overnight. Thankfully, all three were eventually located safe and were evacuated from the forest by helicopter. And some welcome news for electricity users across Thailand, as the average power tariff is set to fall to around 3 baht 89 satang per unit plus tax for September bills. That's 6 satang below the previously announced rate, following a decision by the Energy Regulatory Commission. There's better news, particularly for lower-use households. The energy charge for the first 200 units of residential electricity will be capped at no more than 3 baht per unit. Rates for electricity consumption between 201 and 400 units and above 400 units remain otherwise unchanged, apart from that reduction in public lighting costs. 6 satang may not sound like a fortune, and admittedly, you're probably not booking a Caribbean cruise with the savings, but with household bills seemingly going only one way in recent years, we'll take a reduction wherever we can get one. In Kampeng Phet province, meanwhile, there's considerable anger following the release on bail of a village headman accused of driving drunk and causing a crash that killed two teenagers. CCTV reportedly shows a car colliding with a pickup truck before continuing on and then striking a motorcycle carrying the youngsters. The two teenagers had left home and were preparing to board a bus for a school field trip when tragedy struck. The village headman is reported to have been returning from a meeting with colleagues, and authorities say alcohol was detected following the crash. His release on bail has caused understandable anger among local residents and the victims' families. A village headman's position can normally continue until the age of 60, but the provincial governor is now reported to be considering procedures that could see him removed from office. The bereaved families have also raised concerns about funeral expenses, saying the accused has told them he is unable to provide compensation. In Songkhla, a former South African teacher has issued a public apology after allegedly posting messages threatening teachers and school administrators alongside an image of a firearm. Peter Johannes Dreyer previously worked as an English program teacher, but the posts are alleged to have appeared in a LINE group following the termination of his contract. In an apology video, Dreyer addressed students, former colleagues, parents, and alumni, acknowledging that his choice of words could understandably have caused fear and concern. He insisted that he had no intention of hurting anyone, completely rejected violence, and said the comments were intended to raise concerns that he wanted addressed through proper channels. He conceded, however, that the way he expressed himself was wrong and said he regretted frightening people, particularly at a time when recent events have made threats involving schools an especially sensitive issue. It remains unclear whether he has returned to Thailand, as he had previously been reported to be in Malaysia. And a British man could be on his way home permanently after an incident at a currency exchange booth in Hua Hin. The man allegedly became abusive towards staff after arriving to collect money sent through Western Union. There was just one fairly important problem. The reference number he supplied was incorrect, meaning staff couldn't hand over the cash. A video subsequently shared on social media shows part of the confrontation. Two employees told investigators the man began shouting and swearing and allegedly attempted to enter the booth to confront them, causing items around the counter to be scattered and damaged. Police brought him in for questioning, where he reportedly admitted his involvement in the incident and acknowledged the charges against him. Immigration officials have now been asked to begin proceedings to revoke his visa and deport him, all of which makes it possibly one of the most expensive incorrect reference numbers he's ever entered. Closer to home, in Ban Chang, a raid on a construction site has resulted in the detention of 24 Myanmar and Chinese nationals suspected of working illegally. The site is a new development, reportedly intended eventually to become a Chinese-run data center. Police and officials from the Provincial Employment Office moved in at around 10 in the morning, apparently causing something of a sudden rush for the exits. Several workers fled the site, with some jumping into a nearby canal and swimming away. Those detained have been taken through legal proceedings at Ban Chang Police Station, while immigration officials have been contacted to begin the appropriate deportation procedures where applicable. It's another predominantly cloudy day ahead, with rain possible at times and plenty of humidity thrown in. The predicted high is around 30 degrees, dropping to 27 tonight. Although with that humidity, don't expect it to feel particularly cool.
2: With more than 25,000 people listening each day, that was the local and national news from Pattaya and Thailand. 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

0: Coming up now, the local and national news, sponsored by the Speak Easy Language School, bringing Thai lessons one-on-one to you anywhere in the world.
1: Three missing forest rangers found alive. Electricity prices finally heading down. And a British tourist could be heading home after an explosive confrontation at a currency exchange. We've got those stories and more from Thailand and Pattaya today, including the latest local news and your weather outlook. In Kanchanaburi, three forest rangers who went missing while patrolling a remote area for illegal gold mining have been found safe and well after a long night of searching. The national park launched a major search operation, including helicopter support, after contact with the three was lost on Tuesday and they failed to return to base. The rangers had been patrolling a mountainous forest route as part of a crackdown on suspected illegal gold mining when continuous heavy rain made their journey back impossible. Flash flooding had effectively cut off their route, leaving them stranded overnight. Thankfully, all three were eventually located safe and were evacuated from the forest by helicopter. And some welcome news for electricity users across Thailand, as the average power tariff is set to fall to around 3 baht 89 satang per unit plus tax for September bills. That's 6 satang below the previously announced rate, following a decision by the Energy Regulatory Commission. There's better news, particularly for lower-use households. The energy charge for the first 200 units of residential electricity will be capped at no more than 3 baht per unit. Rates for electricity consumption between 201 and 400 units and above 400 units remain otherwise unchanged, apart from that reduction in public lighting costs. 6 satang may not sound like a fortune, and admittedly, you're probably not booking a Caribbean cruise with the savings, but with household bills seemingly going only one way in recent years, we'll take a reduction wherever we can get one. In Kampeng Phet province, meanwhile, there's considerable anger following the release on bail of a village headman accused of driving drunk and causing a crash that killed two teenagers. CCTV reportedly shows a car colliding with a pickup truck before continuing on and then striking a motorcycle carrying the youngsters. The two teenagers had left home and were preparing to board a bus for a school field trip when tragedy struck. The village headman is reported to have been returning from a meeting with colleagues, and authorities say alcohol was detected following the crash. His release on bail has caused understandable anger among local residents and the victims' families. A village headman's position can normally continue until the age of 60, but the provincial governor is now reported to be considering procedures that could see him removed from office. The bereaved families have also raised concerns about funeral expenses, saying the accused has told them he is unable to provide compensation. In Songkhla, a former South African teacher has issued a public apology after allegedly posting messages threatening teachers and school administrators alongside an image of a firearm. Peter Johannes Dreyer previously worked as an English program teacher, but the posts are alleged to have appeared in a LINE group following the termination of his contract. In an apology video, Dreyer addressed students, former colleagues, parents, and alumni, acknowledging that his choice of words could understandably have caused fear and concern. He insisted that he had no intention of hurting anyone, completely rejected violence, and said the comments were intended to raise concerns that he wanted addressed through proper channels. He conceded, however, that the way he expressed himself was wrong and said he regretted frightening people, particularly at a time when recent events have made threats involving schools an especially sensitive issue. It remains unclear whether he has returned to Thailand, as he had previously been reported to be in Malaysia. And a British man could be on his way home permanently after an incident at a currency exchange booth in Hua Hin. The man allegedly became abusive towards staff after arriving to collect money sent through Western Union. There was just one fairly important problem. The reference number he supplied was incorrect, meaning staff couldn't hand over the cash. A video subsequently shared on social media shows part of the confrontation. Two employees told investigators the man began shouting and swearing and allegedly attempted to enter the booth to confront them, causing items around the counter to be scattered and damaged. Police brought him in for questioning, where he reportedly admitted his involvement in the incident and acknowledged the charges against him. Immigration officials have now been asked to begin proceedings to revoke his visa and deport him, all of which makes it possibly one of the most expensive, incorrect reference numbers he's ever entered. Closer to home, in Ban Chang, a raid on a construction site has resulted in the detention of 24 Myanmar and Chinese nationals suspected of working illegally. The site is a new development, reportedly intended eventually to become a Chinese-run data center. Police and officials from the Provincial Employment Office moved in at around 10 in the morning, apparently causing something of a sudden rush for the exits. Several workers fled the site, with some jumping into a nearby canal and swimming away. Those detained have been taken through legal proceedings at Ban Chang Police Station, while immigration officials have been contacted to begin the appropriate deportation procedures where applicable. It's another predominantly cloudy day ahead, with rain possible at times and plenty of humidity thrown in. The predicted high is around 30 degrees, dropping to 27 tonight. Although with that humidity, don't expect it to feel particularly cool.
2: With more than 25,000 people listening each day, that was the local and national news from Pattaya and Thailand. 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

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Take your time. A radio? No, of course not. But that's all right, because I'm already there, following you around all day. Crystal clear sound, no crackle, no nonsense. 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
1: Three missing forest rangers found alive. Electricity prices finally heading down. And a British tourist could be heading home after an explosive confrontation at a currency exchange. We've got those stories and more from Thailand and Pattaya today, including the latest local news and your weather outlook. In Kanchanaburi, three forest rangers who went missing while patrolling a remote area for illegal gold mining have been found safe and well after a long night of searching. The national park launched a major search operation, including helicopter support, after contact with the three was lost on Tuesday and they failed to return to base. The rangers had been patrolling a mountainous forest route as part of a crackdown on suspected illegal gold mining when continuous heavy rain made their journey back impossible. Flash flooding had effectively cut off their route, leaving them stranded overnight. Thankfully, all three were eventually located safe and were evacuated from the forest by helicopter. And some welcome news for electricity users across Thailand, as the average power tariff is set to fall to around 3 baht 89 satang per unit plus tax for September bills. That's 6 satang below the previously announced rate, following a decision by the Energy Regulatory Commission. There's better news, particularly for lower-use households. The energy charge for the first 200 units of residential electricity will be capped at no more than 3 baht per unit. Rates for electricity consumption between 201 and 400 units and above 400 units remain otherwise unchanged, apart from that reduction in public lighting costs. 6 satang may not sound like a fortune, and admittedly you're probably not booking a Caribbean cruise with the savings, but with household bills seemingly going only one way in recent years, we'll take a reduction wherever we can get one. In Kampeng Phet province, meanwhile, there's considerable anger following the release on bail of a village headman accused of driving drunk and causing a crash that killed two teenagers. CCTV reportedly shows a car colliding with a pickup truck before continuing on and then striking a motorcycle carrying the youngsters. The two teenagers had left home and were preparing to board a bus for a school field trip when tragedy struck. The village headman is reported to have been returning from a meeting with colleagues, and authorities say alcohol was detected following the crash. His release on bail has caused understandable anger among local residents and the victims' families. A village headman's position can normally continue until the age of 60, but the provincial governor is now reported to be considering procedures that could see him removed from office. The bereaved families have also raised concerns about funeral expenses, saying the accused has told them he is unable to provide compensation. In Songkhla, a former South African teacher has issued a public apology after allegedly posting messages threatening teachers and school administrators alongside an image of a firearm. Peter Johannes Dreyer previously worked as an English program teacher, but the posts are alleged to have appeared in a LINE group following the termination of his contract. In an apology video, Dreyer addressed students, former colleagues, parents, and alumni, acknowledging that his choice of words could understandably have caused fear and concern. He insisted that he had no intention of hurting anyone, completely rejected violence, and said the comments were intended to raise concerns that he wanted addressed through proper channels. He conceded, however, that the way he expressed himself was wrong and said he regretted frightening people, particularly at a time when recent events have made threats involving schools an especially sensitive issue. It remains unclear whether he has returned to Thailand, as he had previously been reported to be in Malaysia. And a British man could be on his way home permanently after an incident at a currency exchange booth in Hua Hin. The man allegedly became abusive towards staff after arriving to collect money sent through Western Union. There was just one fairly important problem. The reference number he supplied was incorrect, meaning staff couldn't hand over the cash. A video subsequently shared on social media shows part of the confrontation. Two employees told investigators the man began shouting and swearing and allegedly attempted to enter the booth to confront them, causing items around the counter to be scattered and damaged. Police brought him in for questioning, where he reportedly admitted his involvement in the incident and acknowledged the charges against him. Immigration officials have now been asked to begin proceedings to revoke his visa and deport him, all of which makes it possibly one of the most expensive incorrect reference numbers he's ever entered. Closer to home, in Ban Chang, a raid on a construction site has resulted in the detention of 24 Myanmar and Chinese nationals suspected of working illegally. The site is a new development, reportedly intended eventually to become a Chinese-run data center. Police and officials from the provincial employment office moved in at around 10 in the morning, apparently causing something of a sudden rush for the exits. Several workers fled the site, with some jumping into a nearby canal and swimming away. Those detained have been taken through legal proceedings at Ban Chang Police Station, while immigration officials have been contacted to begin the appropriate deportation procedures where applicable. It's another predominantly cloudy day ahead, with rain possible at times and plenty of humidity thrown in. The predicted high is around 30 degrees, dropping to 27 tonight. Although with that humidity, don't expect it to feel particularly cool.
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0: Have you noticed? 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I'm always here. 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

0: Coming up now, the local and national news, sponsored by the Speak Easy Language School, bringing Thai lessons one-on-one to you anywhere in the world.
1: Three missing forest rangers found alive. Electricity prices finally heading down. And a British tourist could be heading home after an explosive confrontation at a currency exchange. We've got those stories and more from Thailand and Pattaya today, including the latest local news and your weather outlook. In Kanchanaburi, three forest rangers who went missing while patrolling a remote area for illegal gold mining have been found safe and well after a long night of searching. The national park launched a major search operation, including helicopter support, after contact with the three was lost on Tuesday and they failed to return to base. The rangers had been patrolling a mountainous forest route as part of a crackdown on suspected illegal gold mining when continuous heavy rain made their journey back impossible. Flash flooding had effectively cut off their route, leaving them stranded overnight. Thankfully, all three were eventually located safe and were evacuated from the forest by helicopter. And some welcome news for electricity users across Thailand, as the average power tariff is set to fall to around 3 baht 89 satang per unit plus tax for September bills. That's 6 satang below the previously announced rate, following a decision by the Energy Regulatory Commission. There's better news, particularly for lower-use households. The energy charge for the first 200 units of residential electricity will be capped at no more than 3 baht per unit. Rates for electricity consumption between 201 and 400 units and above 400 units remain otherwise unchanged, apart from that reduction in public lighting costs. 6 satang may not sound like a fortune, and admittedly, you're probably not booking a Caribbean cruise with the savings, but with household bills seemingly going only one way in recent years, we'll take a reduction wherever we can get one. In Kampeng Phet province, meanwhile, there's considerable anger following the release on bail of a village headman accused of driving drunk and causing a crash that killed two teenagers. CCTV reportedly shows a car colliding with a pickup truck before continuing on and then striking a motorcycle carrying the youngsters. The two teenagers had left home and were preparing to board a bus for a school field trip when tragedy struck. The village headman is reported to have been returning from a meeting with colleagues, and authorities say alcohol was detected following the crash. His release on bail has caused understandable anger among local residents and the victims' families. A village headman's position can normally continue until the age of 60, but the provincial governor is now reported to be considering procedures that could see him removed from office. The bereaved families have also raised concerns about funeral expenses, saying the accused has told them he is unable to provide compensation. In Songkhla, a former South African teacher has issued a public apology after allegedly posting messages threatening teachers and school administrators alongside an image of a firearm. Peter Johannes Dreyer previously worked as an English program teacher, but the posts are alleged to have appeared in a LINE group following the termination of his contract. In an apology video, Dreyer addressed students, former colleagues, parents, and alumni, acknowledging that his choice of words could understandably have caused fear and concern. He insisted that he had no intention of hurting anyone, completely rejected violence, and said the comments were intended to raise concerns that he wanted addressed through proper channels. He conceded, however, that the way he expressed himself was wrong and said he regretted frightening people, particularly at a time when recent events have made threats involving schools an especially sensitive issue. It remains unclear whether he has returned to Thailand, as he had previously been reported to be in Malaysia. And a British man could be on his way home permanently after an incident at a currency exchange booth in Hua Hin. The man allegedly became abusive towards staff after arriving to collect money sent through Western Union. There was just one fairly important problem. The reference number he supplied was incorrect, meaning staff couldn't hand over the cash. A video subsequently shared on social media shows part of the confrontation. Two employees told investigators the man began shouting and swearing and allegedly attempted to enter the booth to confront them, causing items around the counter to be scattered and damaged. Police brought him in for questioning, where he reportedly admitted his involvement in the incident and acknowledged the charges against him. Immigration officials have now been asked to begin proceedings to revoke his visa and deport him, all of which makes it possibly one of the most expensive incorrect reference numbers he's ever entered. Closer to home, in Ban Chang, a raid on a construction site has resulted in the detention of 24 Myanmar and Chinese nationals suspected of working illegally. The site is a new development, reportedly intended eventually to become a Chinese-run data center. Police and officials from the Provincial Employment Office moved in at around 10 in the morning, apparently causing something of a sudden rush for the exits. Several workers fled the site, with some jumping into a nearby canal and swimming away. Those detained have been taken through legal proceedings at Ban Chang Police Station, while immigration officials have been contacted to begin the appropriate deportation procedures where applicable. It's another predominantly cloudy day ahead, with rain possible at times and plenty of humidity thrown in. The predicted high is around 30 degrees, dropping to 27 tonight. Although with that humidity, don't expect it to feel particularly cool.
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1: Three missing forest rangers found alive. Electricity prices finally heading down. And a British tourist could be heading home after an explosive confrontation at a currency exchange. We've got those stories and more from Thailand and Pattaya today, including the latest local news and your weather outlook. In Kanchanaburi, three forest rangers who went missing while patrolling a remote area for illegal gold mining have been found safe and well after a long night of searching. The national park launched a major search operation, including helicopter support, after contact with the three was lost on Tuesday and they failed to return to base. The rangers had been patrolling a mountainous forest route as part of a crackdown on suspected illegal gold mining when continuous heavy rain made their journey back impossible. Flash flooding had effectively cut off their route, leaving them stranded overnight. Thankfully, all three were eventually located safe and were evacuated from the forest by helicopter. And some welcome news for electricity users across Thailand, as the average power tariff is set to fall to around 3 baht 89 satang per unit plus tax for September bills. That's 6 satang below the previously announced rate, following a decision by the Energy Regulatory Commission. There's better news, particularly for lower-use households. The energy charge for the first 200 units of residential electricity will be capped at no more than 3 baht per unit. Rates for electricity consumption between 201 and 400 units and above 400 units remain otherwise unchanged, apart from that reduction in public lighting costs. 6 satang may not sound like a fortune, and admittedly, you're probably not booking a Caribbean cruise with the savings, but with household bills seemingly going only one way in recent years, we'll take a reduction wherever we can get one. In Kampeng Pet province, meanwhile, there's considerable anger following the release on bail of a village headman accused of driving drunk and causing a crash that killed two teenagers. CCTV reportedly shows a car colliding with a pickup truck before continuing on and then striking a motorcycle carrying the youngsters. The two teenagers had left home and were preparing to board a bus for a school field trip when tragedy struck. The village headman is reported to have been returning from a meeting with colleagues, and authorities say alcohol was detected following the crash. His release on bail has caused understandable anger among local residents and the victims' families. A village headman's position can normally continue until the age of 60, but the provincial governor is now reported to be considering procedures that could see him removed from office. The bereaved families have also raised concerns about funeral expenses, saying the accused has told them he is unable to provide compensation. In Songkhla, a former South African teacher has issued a public apology after allegedly posting messages threatening teachers and school administrators alongside an image of a firearm. Peter Johannes Dreyer previously worked as an English program teacher, but the posts are alleged to have appeared in a LINE group following the termination of his contract. In an apology video, Dreyer addressed students, former colleagues, parents, and alumni, acknowledging that his choice of words could understandably have caused fear and concern. He insisted that he had no intention of hurting anyone, completely rejected violence, and said the comments were intended to raise concerns that he wanted addressed through proper channels. He conceded, however, that the way he expressed himself was wrong, and said he regretted frightening people, particularly at a time when recent events have made threats involving schools an especially sensitive issue. It remains unclear whether he has returned to Thailand, as he had previously been reported to be in Malaysia. And a British man could be on his way home permanently after an incident at a currency exchange booth in Hua Hin. The man allegedly became abusive towards staff after arriving to collect money sent through Western Union. There was just one fairly important problem. The reference number he supplied was incorrect, meaning staff couldn't hand over the cash. A video subsequently shared on social media shows part of the confrontation. Two employees told investigators the man began shouting and swearing and allegedly attempted to enter the booth to confront them, causing items around the counter to be scattered and damaged. Police brought him in for questioning, where he reportedly admitted his involvement in the incident and acknowledged the charges against him. Immigration officials have now been asked to begin proceedings to revoke his visa and deport him, all of which makes it possibly one of the most expensive incorrect reference numbers he's ever entered. Closer to home, in Ban Chang, a raid on a construction site has resulted in the detention of 24 Myanmar and Chinese nationals suspected of working illegally. The site is a new development, reportedly intended eventually to become a Chinese-run data center. Police and officials from the Provincial Employment Office moved in at around 10 in the morning, apparently causing something of a sudden rush for the exits. Several workers fled the site, with some jumping into a nearby canal and swimming away. Those detained have been taken through legal proceedings at Ban Chang Police Station, while immigration officials have been contacted to begin the appropriate deportation procedures where applicable. It's another predominantly cloudy day ahead, with rain possible at times and plenty of humidity thrown in. The predicted high is around 30 degrees, dropping to 27 tonight. Although with that humidity, don't expect it to feel particularly cool.
2: With more than 25,000 people listening each day, that was the local and national news from Pattaya and Thailand. 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

Have you noticed? You won't lose me. I'm always here. No bad signal, no crackle, no hiss. Just fabulous.

0: Coming up now, the local and national news, sponsored by the Speak Easy Language School, bringing Thai lessons one-on-one to you anywhere in the world.
1: Three missing forest rangers found alive. Electricity prices finally heading down. And a British tourist could be heading home after an explosive confrontation at a currency exchange. We've got those stories and more from Thailand and Pattaya today, including the latest local news and your weather outlook. In Kanchanaburi, three forest rangers who went missing while patrolling a remote area for illegal gold mining have been found safe and well after a long night of searching. The national park launched a major search operation, including helicopter support, after contact with the three was lost on Tuesday and they failed to return to base. The rangers had been patrolling a mountainous forest route as part of a crackdown on suspected illegal gold mining when continuous heavy rain made their journey back impossible. Flash flooding had effectively cut off their route, leaving them stranded overnight. Thankfully, all three were eventually located safe and were evacuated from the forest by helicopter. And some welcome news for electricity users across Thailand, as the average power tariff is set to fall to around 3 baht, 89 satang per unit, plus tax, for September bills. That's 6 satang below the previously announced rate, following a decision by the Energy Regulatory Commission. There's better news, particularly for lower-use households. The energy charge for the first 200 units of residential electricity will be capped at no more than 3 baht per unit. Rates for electricity consumption between 201 and 400 units and above 400 units remain otherwise unchanged, apart from that reduction in public lighting costs. 6 satang may not sound like a fortune, and admittedly you're probably not booking a Caribbean cruise with the savings, but with household bills seemingly going only one way in recent years, we'll take a reduction wherever we can get one. In Kampeng Phet province, meanwhile, there's considerable anger following the release on bail of a village headman accused of driving drunk and causing a crash that killed 2 teenagers. CCTV reportedly shows a car colliding with a pickup truck before continuing on and then striking a motorcycle carrying the youngsters. The 2 teenagers had left home and were preparing to board a bus for a school field trip when tragedy struck. The village headman is reported to have been returning from a meeting with colleagues, and authorities say alcohol was detected following the crash. His release on bail has caused understandable anger among local residents and the victims' families. A village headman's position can normally continue until the age of 60, but the provincial governor is now reported to be considering procedures that could see him removed from office. The bereaved families have also raised concerns about funeral expenses, saying the accused has told them he is unable to provide compensation. In Songkhla, a former South African teacher has issued a public apology after allegedly posting messages threatening teachers and school administrators alongside an image of a firearm. Peter Johannes Dreyer previously worked as an English program teacher, but the posts are alleged to have appeared in a LINE group following the termination of his contract. In an apology video, Dreyer addressed students, former colleagues, parents, and alumni, acknowledging that his choice of words could understandably have caused fear and concern. He insisted that he had no intention of hurting anyone, completely rejected violence, and said the comments were intended to raise concerns that he wanted addressed through proper channels. He conceded, however, that the way he expressed himself was wrong, and said he regretted frightening people, particularly at a time when recent events have made threats involving schools an especially sensitive issue. It remains unclear whether he has returned to Thailand, as he had previously been reported to be in Malaysia. And a British man could be on his way home permanently after an incident at a currency exchange booth in Hua Hin. The man allegedly became abusive towards staff after arriving to collect money sent through Western Union. There was just one fairly important problem. The reference number he supplied was incorrect, meaning staff couldn't hand over the cash. A video subsequently shared on social media shows part of the confrontation. Two employees told investigators the man began shouting and swearing and allegedly attempted to enter the booth to confront them, causing items around the counter to be scattered and damaged. Police brought him in for questioning, where he reportedly admitted his involvement in the incident and acknowledged the charges against him. Immigration officials have now been asked to begin proceedings to revoke his visa and deport him, all of which makes it possibly one of the most expensive incorrect reference numbers he's ever entered. Closer to home, in Ban Chang, a raid on a construction site has resulted in the detention of 24 Myanmar and Chinese nationals suspected of working illegally. The site is a new development, reportedly intended eventually to become a Chinese-run data center. Police and officials from the Provincial Employment Office moved in at around 10 in the morning, apparently causing something of a sudden rush for the exits. Several workers fled the site, with some jumping into a nearby canal and swimming away. Those detained have been taken through legal proceedings at Ban Chang Police Station, while immigration officials have been contacted to begin the appropriate deportation procedures where applicable. It's another predominantly cloudy day ahead, with rain possible at times and plenty of humidity thrown in. The predicted high is around 30 degrees, dropping to 27 tonight. Although with that humidity, don't expect it to feel particularly cool.
2: With more than 25,000 people listening each day, that was the local and national news from Pattaya and Thailand. 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

0: Coming up now, the local and national news, sponsored by the Speak Easy Language School, bringing Thai lessons one-on-one to you anywhere in the world.
1: Three missing forest rangers found alive. Electricity prices finally heading down. And a British tourist could be heading home after an explosive confrontation at a currency exchange. We've got those stories and more from Thailand and Pattaya today, including the latest local news and your weather outlook. In Kanchanaburi, three forest rangers who went missing while patrolling a remote area for illegal gold mining have been found safe and well after a long night of searching. The national park launched a major search operation, including helicopter support, after contact with the three was lost on Tuesday and they failed to return to base. The rangers had been patrolling a mountainous forest route as part of a crackdown on suspected illegal gold mining when continuous heavy rain made their journey back impossible. Flash flooding had effectively cut off their route, leaving them stranded overnight. Thankfully, all three were eventually located safe and were evacuated from the forest by helicopter. And some welcome news for electricity users across Thailand, as the average power tariff is set to fall to around 3 baht 89 satang per unit plus tax for September bills. That's 6 satang below the previously announced rate, following a decision by the Energy Regulatory Commission. There's better news, particularly for lower-use households. The energy charge for the first 200 units of residential electricity will be capped at no more than 3 baht per unit. Rates for electricity consumption between 201 and 400 units and above 400 units remain otherwise unchanged, apart from that reduction in public lighting costs. 6 satang may not sound like a fortune, and admittedly, you're probably not booking a Caribbean cruise with the savings, but with household bills seemingly going only one way in recent years, we'll take a reduction wherever we can get one. In Kampeng Phet province, meanwhile, there's considerable anger following the release on bail of a village headman accused of driving drunk and causing a crash that killed 2 teenagers. CCTV reportedly shows a car colliding with a pickup truck before continuing on and then striking a motorcycle carrying the youngsters. The 2 teenagers had left home and were preparing to board a bus for a school field trip when tragedy struck. The village headman is reported to have been returning from a meeting with colleagues, and authorities say alcohol was detected following the crash. His release on bail has caused understandable anger among local residents and the victims' families. A village headman's position can normally continue until the age of 60, but the provincial governor is now reported to be considering procedures that could see him removed from office. The bereaved families have also raised concerns about funeral expenses, saying the accused has told them he is unable to provide compensation. In Songkhla, a former South African teacher has issued a public apology after allegedly posting messages threatening teachers and school administrators alongside an image of a firearm. Peter Johannes Dreyer previously worked as an English program teacher, but the posts are alleged to have appeared in a LINE group following the termination of his contract. In an apology video, Dreyer addressed students, former colleagues, parents, and alumni, acknowledging that his choice of words could understandably have caused fear and concern. He insisted that he had no intention of hurting anyone, completely rejected violence, and said the comments were intended to raise concerns that he wanted addressed through proper channels. He conceded, however, that the way he expressed himself was wrong, and said he regretted frightening people, particularly at a time when recent events have made threats involving schools an especially sensitive issue. It remains unclear whether he has returned to Thailand, as he had previously been reported to be in Malaysia. And a British man could be on his way home permanently after an incident at a currency exchange booth in Hua Hin. The man allegedly became abusive towards staff after arriving to collect money sent through Western Union. There was just one fairly important problem. The reference number he supplied was incorrect, meaning staff couldn't hand over the cash. A video subsequently shared on social media shows part of the confrontation. Two employees told investigators the man began shouting and swearing and allegedly attempted to enter the booth to confront them, causing items around the counter to be scattered and damaged. Police brought him in for questioning, where he reportedly admitted his involvement in the incident and acknowledged the charges against him. Immigration officials have now been asked to begin proceedings to revoke his visa and deport him, all of which makes it possibly one of the most expensive incorrect reference numbers he's ever entered. Closer to home, in Ban Chang, a raid on a construction site has resulted in the detention of 24 Myanmar and Chinese nationals suspected of working illegally. The site is a new development, reportedly intended eventually to become a Chinese-run data center. Police and officials from the Provincial Employment Office moved in at around 10 in the morning, apparently causing something of a sudden rush for the exits. Several workers fled the site, with some jumping into a nearby canal and swimming away. Those detained have been taken through legal proceedings at Ban Chang Police Station, while immigration officials have been contacted to begin the appropriate deportation procedures where applicable. It's another predominantly cloudy day ahead, with rain possible at times and plenty of humidity thrown in. The predicted high is around 30 degrees, dropping to 27 tonight. Although with that humidity, don't expect it to feel particularly cool.
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0: Coming up now, the local and national news, sponsored by the Speak Easy Language School, bringing Thai lessons one-on-one to you anywhere in the world.
1: Three missing forest rangers found alive. Electricity prices finally heading down. And a British tourist could be heading home after an explosive confrontation at a currency exchange. We've got those stories and more from Thailand and Pattaya today, including the latest local news and your weather outlook. In Kanchanaburi, three forest rangers who went missing while patrolling a remote area for illegal gold mining have been found safe and well after a long night of searching. The national park launched a major search operation, including helicopter support, after contact with the three was lost on Tuesday and they failed to return to base. The rangers had been patrolling a mountainous forest route as part of a crackdown on suspected illegal gold mining when continuous heavy rain made their journey back impossible. Flash flooding had effectively cut off their route, leaving them stranded overnight. Thankfully, all three were eventually located safe and were evacuated from the forest by helicopter. And some welcome news for electricity users across Thailand, as the average power tariff is set to fall to around 3 baht 89 satang per unit plus tax for September bills. That's 6 satang below the previously announced rate, following a decision by the Energy Regulatory Commission. There's better news, particularly for lower-use households. The energy charge for the first 200 units of residential electricity will be capped at no more than 3 baht per unit. Rates for electricity consumption between 201 and 400 units and above 400 units remain otherwise unchanged, apart from that reduction in public lighting costs. 6 satang may not sound like a fortune, and admittedly, you're probably not booking a Caribbean cruise with the savings, but with household bills seemingly going only one way in recent years, we'll take a reduction wherever we can get one. In Kampeng Phet province, meanwhile, there's considerable anger following the release on bail of a village headman accused of driving drunk and causing a crash that killed 2 teenagers. CCTV reportedly shows a car colliding with a pickup truck before continuing on and then striking a motorcycle carrying the youngsters. The 2 teenagers had left home and were preparing to board a bus for a school field trip when tragedy struck. The village headman is reported to have been returning from a meeting with colleagues, and authorities say alcohol was detected following the crash. His release on bail has caused understandable anger among local residents and the victims' families. A village headman's position can normally continue until the age of 60, but the provincial governor is now reported to be considering procedures that could see him removed from office. The bereaved families have also raised concerns about funeral expenses, saying the accused has told them he is unable to provide compensation. In Songkhla, a former South African teacher has issued a public apology after allegedly posting messages threatening teachers and school administrators alongside an image of a firearm. Peter Johannes Dreyer previously worked as an English program teacher, but the posts are alleged to have appeared in a LINE group following the termination of his contract. In an apology video, Dreyer addressed students, former colleagues, parents, and alumni, acknowledging that his choice of words could understandably have caused fear and concern. He insisted that he had no intention of hurting anyone, completely rejected violence, and said the comments were intended to raise concerns that he wanted addressed through proper channels. He conceded, however, that the way he expressed himself was wrong, and said he regretted frightening people, particularly at a time when recent events have made threats involving schools an especially sensitive issue. It remains unclear whether he has returned to Thailand, as he had previously been reported to be in Malaysia. And a British man could be on his way home permanently after an incident at a currency exchange booth in Hua Hin. The man allegedly became abusive towards staff after arriving to collect money sent through Western Union. There was just one fairly important problem. The reference number he supplied was incorrect, meaning staff couldn't hand over the cash. A video subsequently shared on social media shows part of the confrontation. Two employees told investigators the man began shouting and swearing and allegedly attempted to enter the booth to confront them, causing items around the counter to be scattered and damaged. Police brought him in for questioning, where he reportedly admitted his involvement in the incident and acknowledged the charges against him. Immigration officials have now been asked to begin proceedings to revoke his visa and deport him, all of which makes it possibly one of the most expensive incorrect reference numbers he's ever entered. Closer to home, in Ban Chang, a raid on a construction site has resulted in the detention of 24 Myanmar and Chinese nationals suspected of working illegally. The site is a new development, reportedly intended eventually to become a Chinese-run data center. Police and officials from the Provincial Employment Office moved in at around 10 in the morning, apparently causing something of a sudden rush for the exits. Several workers fled the site, with some jumping into a nearby canal and swimming away. Those detained have been taken through legal proceedings at Ban Chang Police Station, while immigration officials have been contacted to begin the appropriate deportation procedures where applicable. It's another predominantly cloudy day ahead, with rain possible at times and plenty of humidity thrown in. The predicted high is around 30 degrees, dropping to 27 tonight. Although with that humidity, don't expect it to feel particularly cool.
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0: Coming up now, the local and national news, sponsored by the Speak Easy Language School, bringing Thai lessons one-on-one to you anywhere in the world.
1: Three missing forest rangers found alive. Electricity prices finally heading down. And a British tourist could be heading home after an explosive confrontation at a currency exchange. We've got those stories and more from Thailand and Pattaya today, including the latest local news and your weather outlook. In Kanchanaburi, three forest rangers who went missing while patrolling a remote area for illegal gold mining have been found safe and well after a long night of searching. The national park launched a major search operation, including helicopter support, after contact with the three was lost on Tuesday and they failed to return to base. The rangers had been patrolling a mountainous forest route as part of a crackdown on suspected illegal gold mining when continuous heavy rain made their journey back impossible. Flash flooding had effectively cut off their route, leaving them stranded overnight. Thankfully, all three were eventually located safe and were evacuated from the forest by helicopter. And some welcome news for electricity users across Thailand, as the average power tariff is set to fall to around 3 baht 89 satang per unit plus tax for September bills. That's 6 satang below the previously announced rate, following a decision by the Energy Regulatory Commission. There's better news, particularly for lower-use households. The energy charge for the first 200 units of residential electricity will be capped at no more than 3 baht per unit. Rates for electricity consumption between 201 and 400 units and above 400 units remain otherwise unchanged, apart from that reduction in public lighting costs. 6 satang may not sound like a fortune, and admittedly, you're probably not booking a Caribbean cruise with the savings, but with household bills seemingly going only one way in recent years, we'll take a reduction wherever we can get one. In Kampeng Phet province, meanwhile, there's considerable anger following the release on bail of a village headman accused of driving drunk and causing a crash that killed two teenagers. CCTV reportedly shows a car colliding with a pickup truck before continuing on and then striking a motorcycle carrying the youngsters. The two teenagers had left home and were preparing to board a bus for a school field trip when tragedy struck. The village headman is reported to have been returning from a meeting with colleagues, and authorities say alcohol was detected following the crash. His release on bail has caused understandable anger among local residents and the victims' families. A village headman's position can normally continue until the age of 60, but the provincial governor is now reported to be considering procedures that could see him removed from office. The bereaved families have also raised concerns about funeral expenses, saying the accused has told them he is unable to provide compensation. In Songkhla, a former South African teacher has issued a public apology after allegedly posting messages threatening teachers and school administrators alongside an image of a firearm. Peter Johannes Dreyer previously worked as an English program teacher, but the posts are alleged to have appeared in a LINE group following the termination of his contract. In an apology video, Dreyer addressed students, former colleagues, parents, and alumni, acknowledging that his choice of words could understandably have caused fear and concern. He insisted that he had no intention of hurting anyone, completely rejected violence, and said the comments were intended to raise concerns that he wanted addressed through proper channels. He conceded, however, that the way he expressed himself was wrong, and said he regretted frightening people, particularly at a time when recent events have made threats involving schools an especially sensitive issue. It remains unclear whether he has returned to Thailand, as he had previously been reported to be in Malaysia. And a British man could be on his way home permanently after an incident at a currency exchange booth in Hua Hin. The man allegedly became abusive towards staff after arriving to collect money sent through Western Union. There was just one fairly important problem. The reference number he supplied was incorrect, meaning staff couldn't hand over the cash. A video subsequently shared on social media shows part of the confrontation. Two employees told investigators the man began shouting and swearing and allegedly attempted to enter the booth to confront them, causing items around the counter to be scattered and damaged. Police brought him in for questioning, where he reportedly admitted his involvement in the incident and acknowledged the charges against him. Immigration officials have now been asked to begin proceedings to revoke his visa and deport him, all of which makes it possibly one of the most expensive, incorrect reference numbers he's ever entered. Closer to home, in Ban Chang, a raid on a construction site has resulted in the detention of 24 Myanmar and Chinese nationals suspected of working illegally. The site is a new development, reportedly intended eventually to become a Chinese-run data center. Police and officials from the Provincial Employment Office moved in at around 10 in the morning, apparently causing something of a sudden rush for the exits. Several workers fled the site, with some jumping into a nearby canal and swimming away. Those detained have been taken through legal proceedings at Ban Chang Police Station, while immigration officials have been contacted to begin the appropriate deportation procedures where applicable. It's another predominantly cloudy day ahead, with rain possible at times and plenty of humidity thrown in. The predicted high is around 30 degrees, dropping to 27 tonight. Although with that humidity, don't expect it to feel particularly cool.
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5: Welcome to Business Daily from the BBC World Service. I'm John Lawrenson. Today, I'm just outside Paris in one of the world's biggest business districts. I'm here to find out how, at the start of the AI revolution, it's trying to adapt to survive.
6: France now has 9 million square meters of vacant office space, including 6 million for the Paris region alone.
5: How Paris's business district is trying to reinvent itself, how London's Canary Wharf has reinvented itself, and what lessons can be learned from a city that's done office conversions at scale, Washington, D.C.
7: We have 700,000 square feet that have been delivered and that are, you know, being lived in. We are expecting over the next 12 months that you'll see that number balloon.
5: All coming up in Business Daily. I'm standing in the middle of Europe's biggest business district, La Défense, just west of Paris. It's a forest of skyscrapers. There are over 60 in all on a huge slab of concrete. There are loads of big companies headquartered here, Total Énergie, for example, and the Société Générale Bank. But now it has a problem. I'm here with Pierre-Yves Guis, the head of Paris La Défense, the public company that runs this business district. Pierre-Yves, tell us about the challenge that you have here.
8: The vacancy rate is definitely a bit higher than it used to be before COVID. It's around 14-15% at the moment, which is the direct consequence of the changes in corporate real estate strategies that have been taking place since COVID because of hybrid working, because of the new work-life balance that companies and employees both have been trying to implement. So it is a challenge for the business district because it leaves us with several hundred thousand empty square meters of office space in need of a new lease of life. But it's also an opportunity because it's going to give us, and it already gives us, the opportunity to transform these vacant offices into new things such as housing, such as leisure, entertainment, everything else apart from offices.
5: We talk about a 14% vacancy rate. Is that hitting all kinds of offices?
8: We are clearly seeing a shift of the demand toward low-rise office buildings, which tend to find very easily their tenants on the current market, whereas towers, and especially the most the towers from 30 years ago, find it a bit harder to find tenants.
5: Is there a tendency as well for people to get out of big business districts such as La Défense, go towards the city centres again?
8: Yeah, absolutely. It's a challenge that most of the central business districts or global business districts in the world have been facing since the COVID years, because this type of environment that you can see around us in La Défense, very functional, very abstract almost, full of concrete, and almost 100% dedicated to office work and office life, yeah, maybe does not fit so much the expected of the workers, and especially the younger ones, not so much as it used to be.
5: Can you put a number on the vacant square meters that you have, and the number of those vacant square meters that you think you could convert?
8: around 400,000 square meters of existing offices might have to be transformed in the next 5 to 10 years into mostly housing, but also higher education facilities or, like I was saying, entertainment facilities, shops, restaurants, in order to increase the quality of life of La Défense and without renouncing the economic focus of La Défense, which has always been the main asset of the district and still is.
5: In much of the rest of the Paris region, office vacancy rates are higher still. Ludovic Delesse is CEO of the French arm of the Canadian real estate services company Colliers.
9: Le volume de la demande placée en France a baissé en Île-de-France.
10: Demand for office space in the Paris region has fallen by about 30% over the last 5 or 6 years. Now, in the region as a whole, some 3 out of 10 offices are empty, twice La Défense's vacancy rate. The rent reductions owners offer new leaseholders are now at 35% on average for La Défense, whereas in some areas it's 45%.
5: At La Défense, they've launched an offices into flats conversion project with the aim of transforming, getting on for 500,000 square meters of office space. What do you think of this? Is this one of the solutions, at least, to the office vacancy problem?
11: C'est même la seule solution.
10: It's the only solution, especially for obsolete office blocks. Two things make office blocks obsolete: their geographic location, their places where companies don't want to rent office space anymore, and then there's their layout. In the 1980s and 90s, they built lots of private offices and cubicles. Companies now want more adaptable spaces, informal meeting places and event areas, nicer cafes and gyms. Some 37% of La Défense's offices haven't been restructured since the year 2000.
5: Is it economically viable to convert offices into housing?
10: Yes, but in most cases, only on the condition that the building can be acquired at a low price. It's often a better proposition economically to build hotels or student accommodation because you can be certain of the demand and because that gives you a better chance of increasing the building's value and selling it.
5: Is the very idea of a business district becoming obsolete, do you think?
10: I'm not sure about that. People like the idea of grouping together in a center of expertise, in tech hubs, for example. The challenge for La Défense is to be a place where you want to be, that you want to see when you leave work in the evening. In other words, it has to become more like a normal Parisian neighborhood.
5: Ah, normal Parisian neighborhoods with their aged and beautiful six-story buildings, their cafe terraces and street markets. The office vacancy rate in central Paris that bobbed along for many years at a tremendously low 3% is at 6% now, but that's still one of the lowest for a European city. Thierry Pacot is a philosopher whose speciality is cities. He's written extensively about urban planning, especially disastrous urban planning. He says the high office vacancy rates show a waning enthusiasm for office blocks, and especially office block cities, that he has been predicting for years.
6: The office block was born at the end of the 19th century, at the same time as the company headquarters. In the United States, the company headquarters became the skyscraper, that symbol of wealth and power. In Paris, at that time, people were scandalized by the idea of building skyscrapers that would break the homogeneity of the skyline, and so office blocks were put into office districts on the edge or outside of town, the most famous of which is La Défense. Office blocks have a characteristic, of course. They are destined for white-collar workers only, whose work keeps evolving, and that is going to accelerate because of AI. France now has 9 million square meters of vacant office space, including 6 million for the Paris region alone, while in the US, the home of the skyscraper, we now have the counter model of Silicon Valley, where small production units are scattered over countryside. I believe the office block is disappearing.
12: So here you are in the office and there are desks and screen. Tomorrow you are in an apartment.
5: Back in La Défense, Roland Cubin, deputy CEO of the Groupama real estate management company, shows me round La Tour Diamant, the Diamond Tower, which has office space for 1,800 workers. He doesn't want it to disappear exactly, but he does want to convert it.
12: And here you will be in the kitchen. Here there will be 2 bedrooms. Here's the bathroom, and as you can see, you have a view in La Défense. beautiful skyscraper and trees.
5: If we go to the middle, you've got a conference room there with no windows. What's that going to become?
13: One of the challenges when you're converting office blocks into flats is the width of the buildings. Generally, they're much wider than residential ones, so you have a lot of windowless space in the middle that it's difficult to know what to do with.
5: There won't be any rooms there.
12: No. It's only the access.
5: Right.
12: And the dips.
13: Many other office blocks aren't great for flat conversions because their ceilings are too low. But even for the most suitable buildings, Roland Cubin says office-to-housing conversions are not going to happen at scale in France unless the authorities remove some obstacles.
14: At the moment, as soon as you transform a building in a way that changes its function, it is classed not as an old building that's been changed, but as a new building with all the regulatory demands that go with new buildings regarding car parking spaces, wheelchair access, fire safety, and so on. Another thing is the tax regime. At the moment, you have to pay 20% sales tax on the construction cost of conversions. There's a huge difference in environmental impact between converting and demolishing and rebuilding. We think because office conversions are a public good, we should get the reduced sales tax rate of 5.5%. How the government deals with just the tax question will decide whether France will be able to convert 2% of its vacant offices or 18 to 23%.
13: You're listening to Business Daily from the BBC World Service. I'm John Lawrenson, and I'm looking at how business districts are trying to adapt to survive. The sound of London's Canary Wharf business district, east of the city, London's historic financial centre. It's dark, way after the end of normal office hours, but in the streets around the district's distinctive pointy-topped One Canada Square skyscraper, there's a real bustle of people. Canary Wharf, built in the 1980s in the derelict docklands of the River Thames, has had its bad times, in particular the property crash of the early 1990s and its developer going bankrupt. But it recovered, and today it's home to banks and financial services companies in its Bank Street district. It differs from La Défense in that it already has 3,500 residents, a number set to double over the coming years as more housing stock is built. As Canary Wharf Group CEO Shobi Khan explains.
15: Canary Wharf today is thriving. So we started almost 40 years ago with the office financial center that it's famous for. But then more than 10 years ago, we started on our residential efforts to create basically a mixed-use district.
5: So just to be clear, those were not conversions. You were building fresh residential buildings, right?
15: Correct. And that started back in 2015. And the results of that showed up in 2020 and 2021 when these residential buildings started coming online. And we've built and continuing through.
16: We
15: have another actually over 1,000 units
16: very
15: expensive being delivered this year.
16: Legal,
15: and when you combine that
16: affairs,
15: with a thriving
16: litigation
15: retail
16: that
15: district
16: could be
15: that we've
16: very
15: got, we
16: difficult
15: were voted
16: for
15: the number
16: company,
15: one retail shopping center in the
16: UK. And
15: UK,
16: it was decided then that we would basically
15: and 4 years
16: publish,
15: ago we didn't have any hotels. This year we'll have 4 hotels. You combine that with an amazing 130 acres of waterside canals, over 16 acres of parks, you know, open water swimming to paddle to go-karts to a theater here. And you have different uses that are used throughout the day for the various different customer segments that we have.
5: How would you judge the future of offices? AI is on the way. In the United States, we've seen pretty substantial layoffs already. Should office owners be worried about the future because of AI?
15: I think, look, the office is here to stay. And I think the customers that we talk to, they all love the office because it's a place to collaborate, to build their culture, to innovate, team building, all of that stuff. If you have best-in-class office properties next to great transportation nodes, you're going to thrive.
13: Shobi Khan, CEO of Canary Wharf Group in London, who told me Canary Wharf's office vacancy rate is 2%.
5: But that, it turns out, only concerns Grade A, freshly built, move-in ready offices. If you include all office space, the vacancy rate is 18%. Also, Canary Wharf changed from business district to mixed-use district by building apartment buildings from scratch on adjacent land. For office conversions at scale, the best examples are in the United States, in New York and also Washington, D.C., whose deputy mayor for planning and economic development is Nina Albert.
7: So D.C. overall has about 20% vacancy in our office market. Commercial tenants are re-upping their leases, but they're taking less space because they're integrating into their space plans telework. So there continues to be a lessened demand for office space, even though you have the same number of tenants. But D.C. has been able to keep that total office vacancy number flat, as opposed to having it grow, because we've been converting. We've been taking office offline and converting it.
5: As in Paris, they've faced technical challenges. As well as fitting lots more plumbing, they've sometimes solved the natural light problem in the middle of office buildings by creating atriums, light sinks, in other words, in the middle of them. They found it's generally easier to convert steel frame buildings than concrete ones, although the structural problems uncovered during the conversion of New York's former Pfizer headquarters are a reminder that such projects can involve significant engineering challenges.
7: So we set a goal of introducing 15,000 new residents downtown by 2028. And we are now on track to doing that. We do that in part with financial incentives. And so we have in our own pipeline 3,200 new units. But in the private pipeline, you know, that does not use the incentives, we have 8,800 units that is going to be delivered by 2028.
5: How many of those are office conversions?
7: Most of them. There may be one or two that are pretty significant demolitions, meaning that maybe they've kept some aspect of the original building, but they've significantly changed the structure of the building. But the majority are office conversions.
5: How much is your office conversion program costing the city?
7: So our housing in downtown program is a total of $41 million over a 10-year period. For a city of the size of Washington, D.C., we can absorb that. In fact, a majority of developers do not need government assistance. I mentioned that 8,800 housing units are being converted across the city and that the government's participation of that total is 3,300. So it's a little bit more than a third, but the rest is all privately funded. We're seeing a lot of private sector developers doing this because they're evaluating their own portfolios, hundreds of millions of dollars of investment in a building, which in essence is infrastructure, and they want to make sure that their portfolio remains viable and active. And so this is part of a lot of office developer strategies, is to have a more balanced portfolio.
5: Deputy Mayor of Washington, D.C., Nina Albert. This, if some of the tax and regulatory obstacles can be overcome, is what's going to make office conversions massive in Europe as well. All those empty offices represent a colossal amount of money. Roland Cubin, the real estate manager who showed me around that building he wants to convert in La Défense, says the total value of surplus office space in France is $170 billion. Converting those offices into something you can rent or sell is a solution for owners seeking to maintain the value of their property, quite possibly the only solution. You've been listening to Business Daily on the BBC World Service. From me, John Lawrenson, goodbye.

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3: Germany's great river, the Rhine, is drying up.
4: Today is at 15 centimetres. The forecast for the end of the week, Saturday, is 9 centimetres. This is, of course, absolutely catastrophic for us.
3: It's World Business Report from the BBC World Service. I'm Rahul. What could the long-term impact of sweltering temperatures mean for shipping in Europe's biggest economy, Germany? And we're going to take you to Iceland, where the eclipse is good for business. But we are once again talking about the weather on this programme because it's causing huge problems for some of Europe's biggest rivers, particularly this one.
5: One important thing is missing here, water.
6: Germany's busiest transport river is running dry. The Rhine is crucial to Germany's economy. 80% of its inland shipping of goods relies on
3: the river. Because of the heat wave, we're seeing falling water levels on the Rhine, as we heard there, and that's making it very difficult for commercial shipping and for industry as well. Katharina Seltzer is head of agricultural products at the German company RWZ.
4: Currently, we're in a similar difficult situation to the one we had in 2018. Back then, the water level in Kaub, which is the relevant level for us, was 25 centimetres. Now, today, it's at 15 centimetres. The forecast for the end of the week, Saturday, is 9 centimetres. This is, of course, absolutely catastrophic for us. We can't currently transport the goods to the processors by ship. This means that wherever feasible, we're switching to lorries to bring goods to our customers. But as I said, only where it's feasible.
3: And on Tuesday, the German chemical company Covestro declared a force majeure for some of its products. What does that mean? Well, it means it's not able to deliver some of them because of the problems on the Rhine. And there are other reports that it is no longer possible to book some cargo shipments because of the drought. Let's bring in Ulrike Momendia, a German economist who was a former member of the German Council of Economic Experts. And it's fair to say this is a region you know very well. It's where you come from, isn't it, the Rhineland?
7: That's exactly right. I'm one of the ladies who was kind of baptized in the Rhine and Cologne, how we call it.
3: And just for our listeners, can you explain to them why the Rhine is so important for German industry? What is based around it?
7: Yeah, so first of all, you know, basically almost all of our inland water freight goes to the Rhine, about 80% of Germany's transport. Now, we are a country that has a lot of transport on roads, but in particular, the heavy stuff, the bulky stuff, the big stuff, they're generally going over the river, and that's the River Rhine. And in fact, a lot of our industry, like heavy manufacturing, including the Rhine-Ruhr steel companies, the Rhine-Main hub, in Ludwigshafen, we have a lot of chemical companies. They all want to be near the Rhine to use the water for transport and also for other processing.
3: We are now seeing, aren't we, some German states suspending a rule that they had in place to stop trucks operating on a Sunday because there has to be other ways to move products. Otherwise, the German economy could grind to a halt.
7: Yeah, I was actually quite happy with the swift reaction in some of the German states, but, you know, this is Germany. Immediately there was protest about, you know, the procedures not being used the way they should be. And of course, the environmentalists are saying, understandably, well, we have this problem because we're not taking care of the climate. Now we want to hurt the climate even more with more processing on the roads. I mean, I would say the swift reactions as a quick fix is a good idea. You might want to combine it with more EV vehicles, but of course we also need long-term solutions.
3: Stay with us. I want to bring in George Conboy, president of Brighton Securities in Rochester, New York. And we've been talking a lot about how the climate is impacting different industries, but one sector is transport, isn't it? I mean, a lot of goods, George, globally are still moved on water.
8: Right, Rahul. Transport affects raw materials and finished products. So you've got a double dip of transport costs into finished products. And so much of German raw materials move down the 500 or so miles of the Rhine, two-thirds of it. Barges can't carry as much, so as your guest mentioned, they're shipping to trucks, but that puts your transport cost up, puts your profit margins down. Not good for Germany.
3: Not good for Germany, not good for those businesses, Ulrika. And let's be honest about this. The problems that we're seeing this summer, they're likely to continue for more summers to come. So are we going to see more companies like Covestro saying, look, we can't supply some of our products at the moment because of the problems on the Rhine?
7: Yeah, indeed. I mean, that's what we are foreseeing. We are fearing we will see more of that. And we are really worried about the second and third wave impact on that, on production going down, on prices going up, on the logistics becoming more difficult. And that at a time where Germany is actually trying to do a big, big push in terms of improving the German infrastructure. You know about the 500 billion big fiscal package our government got itself approved last year. Why? In order to improve infrastructure, in order to make investment in Germany attractive. That was about the streets, the bridges, etc. And now one of our other infrastructure pieces, the Rhine, isn't working. So this comes at a really terrible time where we're trying to reboost the macroeconomy.
3: Final thoughts from you. What can be done? Because, you know, if there's not water in a river, you can't artificially create it. I mean, is there anything that they can do looking ahead on the Rhine to make sure that these problems don't happen?
7: Yeah, I'm not a natural scientist. I do hope they come up with solutions. They do think about climate. But my first order thought is, we are at a moment where we're also thinking about how to make the transport on streets logistically better, using better electronic digital system, digitizing. Germany is far behind, and making batteries for big trucks more commonly used and more attractive with having a system of reloading them. This might be the moment where the big push could come, and that would be one good outcome out of this disaster.
3: Ulrika, thank you very much for that. Sorry for that little cough that I had there. George, just in the US, how much of products are still moved on rivers there?
8: Considerable amount. You know, we've got plenty of large navigable rivers, but we're not having much of this problem. A lot of our rivers are pretty big. Hudson River, Mississippi River, Colorado River, those are big waterways. So we're not seeing a meaningful impact at this time.
3: Let's hope that that remains the case for all those American businesses. Let us turn to something else that we talk about quite a lot.
9: OpenAI closed the funding round that raised the most money ever by a private tech company.
10: Amazon share is hitting a record high on news of a $38 billion compute deal with OpenAI.
11: Google and Anthropic now officially announcing that new cloud deal worth tens of billions of dollars.
3: Yeah, deal after deal is being done to keep up with this soaring demand for artificial intelligence. But the latest one is a blockbuster. The American chipmaker NVIDIA has partnered with some of the world's biggest banks and investment firms to raise $500 billion. Let's hear from the company's founder, Jensen Huang, who's been speaking to CNBC.
12: This is an extraordinary time, as you know, because this is the first time in some 60 years that the computing industry is going through a fundamental platform shift from the way that software was done before to the way that it's going to be done in the future, called artificial intelligence. Fundamentally, what's different about this industry and this way of doing computing is that the computer is now part of the infrastructure, like electricity, like the internet. And so you have to think about it like it's infrastructure and build it out accordingly. It's a hefty price tag. Each gigawatt is something like $50, $60 billion.
3: That is a lot of money. Aileen Burbage is a tech investor and founding partner of the venture capital firms Passion Capital and NFG.
13: NVIDIA is using its considerable weight to pull together financiers that will help to finance this next wave, as they've described it, of AI capital infrastructure build. So in effect, they've got these great big parties that have all committed in one way or another to fund up to another $500 billion worth of capital expenditure for artificial intelligence.
3: So it poses a question, doesn't it, for us, when you see that figure, $500 billion, how much is the AI revolution going to cost? It is not an easy question to answer, but we have a familiar voice on the program, Takara, a small tech journalist based in Toronto. Do you want to have a go at that one to begin with, Takara? I mean, I've seen trillions of dollars. What number have you been looking at?
14: Let's double it. Why not?
3: What? I mean, seriously, how much could it cost? And where's it all going to come from, this money? Because half a trillion for NVIDIA, you go through all the big tech companies at the moment, everyone's getting a little bit worried about how much money they need. Mm-hmm. We've never seen anything like this, have we?
14: We haven't seen anything like this. And really, this type of deal, this announcement, it really lends credence to the idea of being in a bubble. I mean, the idea that this deal with some of Wall Street banks, big wigs, the amount of money that will be invested at a time where we're still really trying to grasp profitability speaks volumes. And I think that's why there's been so much uncertainty, confusion, some anger about this deal being announced, because it appears as if there's being money thrown at AI without any idea of how this will be paid back, what the revenue model is. And if we're involving banks, this also will include the average person, you know, who's invested, who is seeking, you know, to make sure that they have a retirement fund, that there's something they can fall back on.
3: Okay, let's put the counter argument. Stay there, Takara. I want to bring George Combo into the conversation here. When we have a new industrial revolution, it costs a lot of money, doesn't it? It was there with the railways. It was there with the last industrial revolution. Are we just seeing the same thing playing out here, George? It's going to be expensive, but it's going to be worth it at the end of the day.
8: I think it should. You know, the process we'll go through will be just like those other processes you described. The automobile manufacturers of 100 years ago, there are far fewer of them in existence today. And a lot of them raised capital. A lot of them went bankrupt. And we saw it with the tech bubble, the dot-com bubble back around 2000, 2001. Enormous spending now. NVIDIA is going to finance half a trillion of customer buys. And it certainly looks like they'll be successful. But I can't believe everybody who's spending on AI and borrowing for AI is going to make bank on it. Never happens that way.
3: Takara, can I ask you, a lot of people listening at home, you know, they use AI, but they'll wonder, half a trillion dollars, where does all this money go? What is it all going to be spent on?
14: Yes. So a lot of it will be spent on compute. So that could be everything from GPUs to data centers, which is controversial in itself. But it's that infrastructure that will be spent on. The idea is that there is a lot of demand for this. There are a lot of companies that are interested, but the amount of money up front is perhaps unavailable, it's inaccessible. So that's where it's going to go to. And again, it speaks to whether or not there is some durable future revenue that will be able to finance this, that people who are investing in it now can have faith that they will find some type of, you know, cash flow that justifies the enormous amount.
3: It's interesting what you were saying there, George. It's NVIDIA, you know, one of the world's most valuable companies. So people will stump up the cash because they see a possible return here. But on Wall Street now, do you think a lot of other people are looking at companies that are not as big as an NVIDIA and saying, I'm not sure if we want to give you money for your AI projects?
8: Well, you ought to look at the corporate bonds for Oracle. So Oracle's building out their AI investment with their own issued debt. And it looks like it's selling for about 100 basis points above similarly rated debt. That's very expensive. NVIDIA's debt deal they're doing with some Wall Street banks is going to go out at 40 basis points over treasuries, whereas Oracle is 100 basis points over similarly rated corporates.
3: So it depends expensive. On, yeah, the risk factor is different for different companies. You're going to pay higher interest rates if they don't think you're going to be able to do it as well as you could. On that energy side, Takara, I mean, how much energy do these companies need? And of course, energy is costly, isn't it?
14: It is. And depending where you live, I mean, in the U.S., there have been several stories about how the amount of energy that's required for this type of infrastructure has actually increased the cost of bills for the average consumer in, you know, proximity to where these centers are located. So we're also talking about what this means to someone who isn't necessarily going to benefit from this type of investment, what it means for local communities. I'm based in Canada, where our government has announced a national AI strategy where they are investing heavily in infrastructure, again, ranging from data centers to new startups and, you know, some of the GPUs that we'll be building here as well. So it has a little bit of a tax. There is a burden that will be placed on communities and companies in order to see this come to fruition.
3: Takara, as always, thank you for joining us. GPU, of course, are those special chips designed to handle fast maths, and they help us a lot. Final thoughts from you on this, George. We've seen the US stock market driven up, haven't we, by those tech companies and everyone getting excited about AI. Are we about to reach a stage where people will say, actually, you know, we're not going to be that excited about AI? So it could have implications for the US stock markets as well.
8: Short answer, I think not. Because if you and I are talking about, are we going to reach it? It's not about to happen. It'll happen when everybody says, holy cats, this is going to go on forever. When everybody says that, it's about over. We're not there yet.
3: But we're going to get there, you think, at some point?
8: Yeah, we have to. It always does. You can't spend unlimited amounts on a technology that clearly has promise. I mean, the internet's still here. We use it for everything. But during the dot-com burst, some companies went out of business entirely. Others took a long time just to break even. And I expect you'll see the same kind of creative destruction on the AI investment side for those who don't provide something that can economically return.
3: Listen, we tried to answer the question. How much was the AI infrastructure going to cost? It's trillions of dollars, an exact number. I think even those within the industry don't quite know at the moment. You're with World Business Report from the BBC World Service. Right. As hybrid working leaves more offices underused, many cities are rethinking the future of these buildings. So could converting offices in places like London and Washington, D.C. into homes help tackle housing shortages and revive business districts? Well, John Lawrenson has been searching for some answers, starting out in Paris.
15: I'm standing in the middle of Europe's biggest business district, La Défense, just west of Paris. It's a forest of skyscrapers. There are over 60 in all on a huge slab of concrete. There are loads of big companies headquartered here, Total Energy, for example, and the Société Générale Bank. But now it has a problem. I'm here with Pierre-Yves Guisse, the head of Paris La Défense, the public company that runs this business district.
16: The vacancy rate is around 14-15% at the moment, which is the direct consequence of the changes in corporate real estate strategies that have been taking place since COVID. Around 400,000 square meters of existing offices might have to be transformed in the next 5 to 10 years into mostly housing, but also higher education facilities or entertainment.
17: So here you are in the office and there are desks and screen. Tomorrow you are in an apartment.
15: Roland Cubin, deputy CEO of the Groupama real estate management company, shows me around La Tour Diamant, the Diamond Tower, which has office space for 1,800 workers. He doesn't want it to disappear exactly, but he does want to convert it.
17: Here there will be 2 bedrooms.
15: One of the challenges when you're converting office blocks into flats is the width of the buildings. Generally, they're much wider than residential ones, so you have a lot of windowless space in the middle that it's difficult to know what to do with.
18: There won't be any rooms there.
17: No, it's only the access.
18: Right.
15: But even for the most suitable buildings, Roland Cubin says office-to-housing conversions are not going to happen at scale in France unless the authorities remove some obstacles.
19: At the moment, as soon as you transform a building in a way that changes its function, it is classed not as an old building that's been changed, but as a new building with all the regulatory demands that go with new buildings regarding car parking spaces, wheelchair access, fire safety, and so on.
15: In much of the rest of the Paris region, office vacancy rates are higher still. Ludovic Deless is CEO of the French arm of the Canadian real estate services company Colliers.
20: Le volume de la demande placée en France a baissé.
21: Demand for office space in the Paris region has fallen by about 30% over the last 5 or 6 years. Now, in the region as a whole, some 3 out of 10 offices are empty.
15: Is it economically viable to convert offices into housing?
21: Yes, but in most cases, only on the condition that the building can be acquired at a low price. It's often a better proposition economically to build hotels or student accommodation.
15: For office conversions at scale, the best examples are in the United States, in New York and also Washington, D.C., whose deputy mayor for planning and economic development is Nina Albert.
22: So D.C. overall has about 20% vacancy in our office market. Commercial tenants are re-upping their leases, but they're taking less space. So there continues to be a lessened demand for office space, but D.C. has been able to keep that total office vacancy number flat, as opposed to having it grow, because we've been converting.
15: They found it's generally easier to convert steel frame buildings than concrete ones, although the structural problems uncovered during the conversion of New York's former Pfizer headquarters are a reminder that such projects can involve significant engineering challenges. All those empty offices represent a colossal amount of money. Converting those offices into something you can rent or sell is a solution for owners seeking to maintain the value of their property, quite possibly the only solution.
3: John Lawrenson reporting then. You can get more at bbc.com or by searching for BBC Business Daily wherever you listen. George, not really a problem in New York, is there? Because it's just not enough space anyway.
8: No, big demand for housing and big demand for office. We're doing a lot of conversions. It's going okay.
3: Tomorrow, many countries across Europe will experience a total solar eclipse. Spain and Iceland is tipped as the best places to see it, prompting a boost to local tourism in the regions. These Americans have gone to Iceland to see it.
23: We came for vacation to enjoy the beautiful culture and also to see the eclipse tomorrow, hopefully.
24: Going along with what you said, the eclipse to me is exciting. We've seen two before. So we know the weather's a little iffy, but it'll be fun irrespective.
25: Oh man, it's so cool. So it like is a whole body feeling when totality happens and all the birds go quiet and all the insects go quiet. And it was just a really cool experience in 2017 when we did it. So we're excited to do it again.
3: So what is the economic impact for Iceland? I've been speaking to Berklin Kristin Tofter, who is Managing Director of the Suðurnes Association of Municipalities based in the Reykjanes Peninsula.
26: I am excited because the last time we had this vision here in Reykjanes was in 1469. So
3: you weren't around then, were you?
26: Yeah, I went around. And the next time we will see this here in Reykjanes will be the year 2245. So for everyone standing here this day, this is genuinely once in a lifetime.
3: It is once in a lifetime, isn't it?
26: Yeah.
3: It's probably more than a lifetime with the dates that you've given us there. And economically, I was reading about a tourist who'd booked a hotel in Iceland 14 years ago because they were so

0: good dinner, good parking places, and toilets, and just trying to have good experience for everyone.
1: Tell me a little bit more. Have you tried the Eclipse beer? Is it nice?
0: I haven't tried it. I think it's as unique as the Eclipse because the color was kind of purple.
1: Oh dear, I'm not sure if that's good or whether that's bad. It's not just tourists though, is it? Because
0: no.
1: A lot of Icelanders themselves will be looking for the best vantage points to see the eclipse. So they're going to come to your area because you're not too far from Reykjavik, are you?
0: Yes, of course. We have been designing gathering sites here in Reykjanes. So we have seven or eight spots where people can park their cars. And I know that what we call the Reykjanes Tow, which is close to the Atlantic Ocean, it's going to be the best spots because you will see the eclipse for 1 minute and 48 seconds.
1: Do you know, I'm talking to you from here in the north of England, where we like to talk about the weather a lot, and that's going to be crucial here. People have spent a lot of money to come and see the eclipse. Is it going to be good weather?
0: Well, the forecast is not in our favor at the present time. Well, the clouds are the only thing that we cannot manage, but everything else has been planned for. And even though it will be some clouds, the experience will be quite different because the temperature will fall and the birds and the animals will react.
1: They certainly will, and there's a lot of nature, isn't there, around you. Can I ask you, is it possible to estimate how much money the eclipse is going to bring into your area? You know, do you think you could see a growth of 5%, 10% this summer compared to last year?
0: No, I'm afraid I will not take my best guess on that because we have also have been, if I just look at the whole summer, the tourists from the U.S., which was one of our biggest markets, they have been fewer this year than last year. So hopefully this will at least be equal to last year.
1: I found that really interesting because we heard, George, from those Americans at the start of that story there. But why are we seeing less Americans traveling to Iceland? Are we seeing less Americans traveling full stop?
2: Yeah, in general, there are more Americans going. I think we're up 7 or 8% going to Europe more this year than last. But the dollar's down over the last couple of years. Still a good value, but not as good as it was. So you may see a little bit more modest travel this year.
1: Okay, and what about you, George? Have you seen an eclipse? Could we tempt you to go to Iceland to see one? It's a bit late now probably to get there.
2: It's too late for me to get there, but I've got a couple of more countries I haven't been to on my list yet. And I may report to you yet from Zimbabwe or Namibia in a month.
1: Okay, any other ones on there? Go on, let's have the George Conway travel list to end the program today.
2: Oh, it'll be Italy this year, of course, for the month of October.
1: Yep.
2: In September, it'll be Zimbabwe, South Africa, Namibia. And Mexico in November for a friend's wedding. That's all I've got for you, Raul.
1: Well, George, I don't like you anymore because that's far more travel in a few months than I do in a few years, I think. That is it for this edition of World Business Report.

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3: BBC News with Neil Nunes. Democratic Party lawmakers in the United States have expressed serious concern about conditions on board an aircraft carrier that's on an extended deployment in the Middle East. They say reports of supply shortages, broken plumbing and other problems on the USS Abraham Lincoln are simply unacceptable. Alison Barth from the military newspaper Stars and Stripes spoke to some of the sailors.
4: They have been telling me about how they have experienced food shortages, water shortages. They have had weeks where they have not been able to take a hot shower, and they have also not been able to do their laundry. They've said that many of those problems have resolved themselves in recent weeks, but they're exhausted and they need a break.
3: The UN Special Envoy for Yemen has warned the country could return to large-scale civil war as it gets drawn into the confrontation between the United States and Iran. Hans Grunberg told the Security Council military activity had intensified along the front lines between the Iranian-backed Ansar Allah group, known as the Houthis, and forces loyal to the Saudi-backed government.
5: Yemen today faces a more serious risk of return to large-scale conflict than at any point since the 2022 UN-mediated truce. There has been an intensification of military activity along front lines, with recent attacks by Ansar Allah in